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2: It's Toe Tappin' Good. It's

I'm Big Al, and this is the Big Al and Sandy Radio Show. And if you'd like to know more about Sandy and I, all you have to do is go to my website, which is BigAlWeekly.com, or our Facebook page, the Big Al and Sandy Radio Show. We've got a whole lot more new bluegrass releases. 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We're going to begin with Browan Keith Hines and one of her singles called Johnny Ray. It's all right here on the Big Al and Sandy Radio Show. Let's roll once again, everybody.

0: for it's hard to be sure in such a short time.
1: That was East Nash Grass, and that's from their latest album, All God's Children, and the song In Such a Short Time. And then we had Casey and the Attaboys with a song called Arkansas, and we started everything off there with Bronwyn Keith Hines and Johnny Ray, one of her singles. Joe Hott has his new album out on True Lonesome Records. It's called Hard Truths and Mountain Faith. This song here has moved up to number one on the traditional roots charts, and it's called Just Another Lonesome Day. So let's get Mr. Joe Hott in here, originally from West Virginia, and he makes his home in Nashville now.
2: Hey!

Two superb musicians and singers and songwriters. That song is called Faithless Love. And on the mandolin was Miss Wanda Vick, and on the fiddle and singing was Andrea Zahn. And that's from an album that they recorded a few years ago here on the Big Al and Sandy radio show. And then we had, of course, Joe Hott, Just Another Lonesome Day. Let's get the owner of True Lonesome Records out here to sing one for you. And his name is Eddie Sanders. And he had an album he released in 2024 called Born to Fly. He wrote this song, me and him as pretty good friends, and he was thinking of me when he wrote this song. So it's a working man song, or woman. It's called Hammer Home. It's a truck driving song. So let's take a listen to Mr. Eddie Sanders.

0: between Kentucky and me. You can ask me why I don't pack up and go ahead and leave, but that's just between Kentucky and me.
1: That is a brand new single from the group Hammerville, and that's called Between Kentucky and Me. And then we had another new single from Miss J. Lee Roberts and her song White Liar, and then a little bit of Eddie Sanders in there with Hammer Home here on the Big Al and Sandy Radio Show. Coming up, we're going to talk about President William McKinley. He was shot and killed on September the 6th of 1901, and we're going to play a song called McKinley. That'll be coming up. Right now, we're going to hear something brand new from the Bells of Blue, and this song is called Moving On here on the Big Al and Sandy Radio Show.

There's my friend Mr. Clay Haas, and that was a single that he released out last year of 16 tons. And we've been kind of waiting on his new album to get finished, and he's going to try to release it out. But he is a great guitarist, and that's a great cut of 16 tons. And then we had Richard Bennett right behind him with a single called Killing Frost. And Richard Bennett is another great guitarist. And then Hammerville with their single Between Kentucky and Me. William McKinley. He was the 25th President of the United States from March 4th of 1897 until September the 14th of 1901. He was assassinated when he was in the public eye. A man walked in within a few feet of him and pulled the trigger and shot the gun. But it really wasn't the shot that killed William McKinley. When he lived in the hospital for about 8 days, and he got gangrene in his wound, and that pretty much sealed the deal for him. So he passed away, and he was preceded by Theodore Roosevelt. But there is a song out, and this was on September the 6th of 1901 when he was assassinated by an anarchist in the public forum. But in 1964, the Greenbrier Boys recorded an album, and they put this song on it, and it's called McKinley. So let's remember the great William McKinley, who was assassinated in 1901, the 25th President of the United States.

Marty Fally and the title track of his latest album, Song of the Holler. And then we heard from the Sullivan Sisters with their latest single on Dark Shadow Recording, A Good Time to Say Goodbye. And then J.M. Clifford from New York and his latest single, Empty Glass of Gin. We got time to get one more in here. We're going to go to Kenny and Amanda Smith, their brand new album that they released called The Whole World Round.

little bit of Kenny and Amanda Smith. Friends, I appreciate your support. And certainly, I hope that each and every one of you have yourselves a great week. And if you get a chance, always tune in to the Big Al and Sandy Radio Show. Take care and God bless you. And once again, have yourselves a great week.

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1: Hey everybody, here we are, Tim Batts and Josh Williams.
2: Hello everybody.
1: Episode 112 coming at you for the Hometown Bluegrass Show. And just a little preface, we're both tired.
2: Preface?
1: So we may not be as funny as we normally are.
2: You're tired.
1: You're not tired?
2: I'm not too tired.
1: Oh, okay.
2: Yesterday I might have been tired.
1: Gotcha.
2: But.
1: Well, that's all right. I'll try to perk up.
2: Perk it up.
1: Gotcha. Well, we're excited to bring you another great episode. Got lots of cool things. It's been going on, and it's a hot summertime here in Western Kentucky. And we've been battling the heat this week, but trying to stay cool.
2: It's cooling down a little bit, I think, now.
1: A little break today, so that's good. And 3 days in a row where the heat index was 110 or greater. So,
2: yeah,
1: that's not fun for a fat boy in the summer. So, it's
2: that's not fun for anybody, man. That's just brutal.
1: But we're surviving and thriving and doing our thing. So we're excited about bringing you this episode. We're going to talk to Mr. Joe Mullins here in a little while and talk to him, have him as our guest here on episode 112. And you ever play with Joe?
2: Yeah, I've done some studio work with Joe.
1: Have you?
2: Mm-hmm.
1: Cool.
2: Yeah, and I can't remember if we've actually played on stage or not. I want to say that we probably have, but if we have, it's been a while. But I was on the Industrial Strength Bluegrass album.
1: Yeah, that's right. Yes. Yeah, great album, by the way.
2: That was a lot of fun.
1: Yeah.
2: Fun recording session.
1: Absolutely. But we're going to talk to him, and in the meantime, we're going to catch you guys up with what's going on with us. We're, as of right now, this is our last plan, our plan to do our last audio-only podcast. We're going to try video next week and see how that goes if we don't break the cameras. So,
2: I got to thinking about that. You mentioned you wasn't sure how long the batteries would run on those cameras. We may need to just have them things plugged into the wall. Do they have a jack on them that you can plug it directly into the wall?
1: Yeah, we can probably figure something out on that. So,
2: yeah, we may need to.
1: Yeah, but we're going to try to have Mark Rogers with McEwen Guitar Picks on as our first video guest. He's a fairly local guy to us here. He lives around Murray, Kentucky, and we're all right here in Western Kentucky. So we try to get him over and see if we can get him as our first guinea pig on video. So,
2: yeah.
1: I don't know. We may have to get his wife, Deborah. He's got more, like us, a face for radio. So,
2: she might want to come along and
1: be the eye candy of the video.
2: Yeah, yep. Might be good.
1: That's right. Yep, for sure. So, but I guess I'm tired. I never do fancy gigs like you, but I did one last night. And so,
2: how'd it go?
1: Went pretty good, man. I did was asked to do a, like a solo bluegrass show thing for Viking Cruise Lines. So it was an overnight riverboat cruise. They docked in Paducah, and so I went and caught the boat and rode it to Cape Girardeau, Missouri, and did 2 45-minute solo sets last night. They just wanted some since they were in Kentucky and docked in Kentucky, they wanted a little bluegrass song and story thing. So I just did few original songs and few things like that. So, but anyway, it was fun. I enjoyed it. The crowd seemed to enjoy it. So,
2: you said something yesterday about it being historical, bluegrass historical type of thing. Well, how did that go?
1: Well, it wasn't really the history as much of, like, you know, I just told brief history of how bluegrass started, but basically it was more, I think they wanted more stories of bluegrass songs that told a story, you know.
2: Oh,
1: so that was more along the lines of what it was. But Yeah, there was like 400 people on this boat, and so it was a very nice boat.
2: What boat were you on?
1: The Viking Mississippi.
2: Really?
1: Yeah.
2: I didn't realize that they had their own boats on the river.
1: Mm-hmm. Yeah, nice boats. Wow. Yeah. Very nice. And so, yeah, it was a really nice, I called it the living room where I performed, real nice area there. There was they had normal performers apparently regularly, because there was like a grand piano and a drum kit and a electric upright bass and, you know, an area there where people perform, and the big living room area and lots of seating. And so anyway, it was cool.
2: Nice.
1: Yeah, it was pretty fun.
2: Nice. I did that a few years back. It wasn't on Viking. It was American Cruises. And we were on the Delta Queen.
1: Mm-hmm.
2: And we rode from Louisville to Paducah.
1: Yeah.
2: So that was pretty fun.
1: Yeah.
2: That was an overnight stay too. And it was a cool little thing, man.
1: Yeah. Yeah. They asked me to do 5 of those this year. That was the first one. The other 4 are coming up in October and November. So, glad to get that first one done. So now I know what to expect.
2: Cause how'd you feel on there is what I want to know. Cause I know your history moving
1: vehicles.
2: Moving vehicles, yeah, of sorts.
1: I get motion sickness pretty easily and have for years. But it wasn't too bad. I was nervous because when we got there, when you're going down the river and you look out the sides, you know, and things moving, mm-hmm. as long as I just didn't look out the windows straight ahead. And so I thought, man, when I get up there to sing, I was faced towards the back of the boat. And so I thought, am I going to get sick? Well, luckily, the first show was 7:15. And as soon as they announced me, they have electric blinds. They closed the blinds.
2: Oh.
1: So I was good. So, and then they opened them when I was done. And then the second show, it was dark. They did close them again, but it was dark after that. So, but it was really cool because when we first show ended, I had like a 45-minute break, and they were just hitting the Olmsted Lock there, which is mm-hmm. right next to Ballard County where we are now, you know. So it was kind of cool because it was like, oh, wow, I'm right here at the Ballard County Game Reserves right there, you know. And so so we got to lock through the Olmsted lock. And then about the time that got done, it was time to do again. And then when we got done, we were just coming into Wycliffe at the Confluence when I got done my second set. And so it was really cool. It was pretty neat. So, of course, couldn't really see anything, which I didn't need to see because I see it every day. But anyway.
2: Yeah, yeah. well, and it's river, too, so it's not like it's going to be beautiful scenes.
1: Right, exactly. Know. Yeah, it's just for people from Wisconsin who wanted to know where the Ohio ran into Mississippi, then they enjoyed it. So,
2: well, that's good. Yeah. That's good.
1: But it was cool. But, man, you were busy, too. Good Lord.
2: Yeah, I've had a busy week, man. Started off Monday. I was in the studio with Miss Rhonda Vincent, which she's working on a new project, and excited that she called me to be a part of it, and got a lot of great songs on there with a lot of great folks, so it's going to be a good record for her.
1: Were you just doing some session work, or are you going to be like announced as part of the album? I mean, like,
2: nothing like that. She wanted just some extra, you know, musicianship type of stuff on there. So she called me, of course, like normal. You know, unless there's some big reason I can't do something.
1: Right. You're never going to tell her no.
2: I'm never going to tell her no. Yeah. So, and she knows that. So she always works that to her advantage, I know.
1: Right.
2: So, and just like that, you know, I'll be on the Opry with her tomorrow night and Friday night. And then the band Southern Legacy will be in Blue Ridge, Georgia at Ridge Jam this weekend. So it'll be a full week.
1: Oh, wow.
2: But a good one.
1: Yeah, we recording this on a Wednesday, and they come out on Fridays, and so you got a busy next few days. So
2: I do, yeah.
1: For sure. Well, that's cool.
2: Yeah, man. It will be. But it'll be good, you know. It's good to get back around the Southern Legacy boys. So,
1: yeah.
2: A lot of cool stuff happening with us right now. We picked up a new sponsorship with Myers Pickups. We're excited about that. Oh, so cool. I'll be receiving a new mic that I'll be using on the guitar, wireless, and it'll be cool, man. It'll be nice to be able to have some swag like that and, mm-hmm. and use it. And
1: where are they based out of?
2: You know, I don't know. I know very little about them.
1: Huh.
2: But I will be learning all of that stuff.
1: Yeah.
2: And I'm sure probably next week when we do this, I'll have a lot of great stuff to say about them.
1: This is the big official grand announcement, folks. So stay yeah. tuned for more information
2: yeah, absolutely.
1: Coming your way. So, but well, that's cool. That's awesome. Then you guys announced on social media, you're going back to Ireland.
2: We are. Yes.
1: That's yeah, cool.
2: That was just finalized. We will be going back to Ireland.
1: Not over St. Paddy's Day.
2: Not over St. Paddy's Day this time.
1: Yeah.
2: Which, don't get me wrong, that was really cool to be able to be over there. For yeah. that, you know, but we'll be going in April this time. And it's they're talking like there could be a couple of times that we'll be over there this year. So
1: oh wow,
2: yeah. Mm-hmm. So I'll have all the information soon. I have some of it now. I haven't really read over most of it, but we'll probably be doing a commercial or something to advertise for it. And but yeah, it's going to be a little bit different than it was last time, of course, a month later, so it should be a little warmer.
1: Mm-hmm.
2: And then you know, last year we ended up having quite a few intense bus rides during the trip. So
1: what do you mean by intense?
2: Well, just long, you know. I mean, when you're on a bus with, you know, 30 people, 40 people, and you know, you're on a bus for 5 hours or six
1: oh,
2: hours,
1: gosh.
2: You know, that's a huge drive for over there too. You know, most of the time, you know, wow. People over there are not used to the drives that we have over here. You
1: yeah.
2: know? So, you know, that amount of time on a bus was, pretty yeah. unheard of,
1: after your long flight over there.
2: Yeah, Lord, yeah. But I mean, the first few nights we were, you know, pretty stationary. We didn't really travel yeah. much. It was a couple of different stops. There was a few times on the trip. It was, you know, stay a couple of nights in one place and then go to the next place, stay a couple of nights. But then there was also times when it was, you know, one night here, one night there. So, mm-hmm. you know. But this time is going to be a lot more streamlined, a lot more evenings in the same place or nights at the same place.
1: Oh, good.
2: So, yeah, yeah, I'll make sure to
1: not as much travel once you get there.
2: Yes, exactly. I think they said the longest bus ride this time is going to be about 2 hours, maybe 2.5 hours. So that'll be a big, big improvement.
1: Yeah.
2: And so, yeah, so well, I'll make sure that we get all of the information together and, you know,
1: yeah,
2: be able to tell everybody about it. I do know the dates. The dates are April 24th through May the 2nd.
1: Oh, wow. That's later than I thought. That's,
2: yeah, yeah, yeah. So
1: hopefully it will be warmer. I know you guys were cold last time.
2: Yeah, yeah. And I think there's 30 spots available. This one's, like I say, we're going to be doing mostly, like I said earlier, much more relaxed, mm-hmm. but definitely doing more of like the southern part of Ireland and the stunning west coast of Ireland. So, so a lot of that kind of stuff. There'll still be stays at castles and historic estates, you know, the history and there is a brand new thing that we're doing this year, which is a boat tour. And 2-night island stay just off of the coast of Ireland.
1: Wow.
2: Yeah. So
1: that's cool.
2: That'll be a lot of fun.
1: Heck yeah. Well, if you were looking for a trip of a lifetime and you're a bluegrass fan, this is the way to go. So you need to book your tickets now.
2: Yes. Yeah. And I don't have all of that kind of information as far as what the cost will be yet.
1: Yeah.
2: But when I do, we'll make sure to have all of that info and get it going. So right now it's just kind of, we're just now, like I say, it was last week when the deal was kind of struck up. So
1: yeah.
2: we want to spend this week just getting the information out there and hopefully we'll get, you know, And we're not looking for different folks. Like if anybody that went with us last year wants to come along on the trip with us, then that's what we want. We want the familiar faces, but we'd love to have some new faces too, you know. So, I mean, like I say, the spots are limited. So
1: how many people go? About 40?
2: Well, there'll be us, and I think there's 30 spots.
1: 30 spots.
2: Yeah. So whoever ends up, you know, come like the guys bring their wives and stuff. So right. Yeah, it would be roughly about 40 people total.
1: Yeah. Cool.
2: So yeah, man, that's exciting. That's exciting. And we have a song on the charts. This is the second month that it's on the charts. I didn't even know that we'd made it on the charts last month, cause I just been kind of out of it with everything going on, not really paying much attention, but we have Bill from Isonville on the charts right now at the number 13 spot. So
1: cool.
2: Yeah, excited about that. Yeah,
1: great song. It's hanging in there, getting a lot of play. Yep.
2: Yeah, most definitely.
1: That's cool. The first two singles at Hills of Carter County and Bill from Isonville has been really good chart songs.
2: Yeah, and we've been getting a lot of really good response from Bill from Isonville. Yeah. You know, because it's just that catchy.
1: Yeah.
2: Melody that, yeah, that gets that stuck in your head.
1: Kinda, yeah.
2: It's kind of got the fiddle tune dance vibe to it, you know. It's just a fun song, and Don really wrote a good one there.
1: Yeah.
2: And of course, that's about his dad.
1: Yeah.
2: So, yeah, great song, great story, and love to see it. I'm happy to see it getting some chart action.
1: Yeah, me too. Me too. Good stuff. Well, looks like you got busy stuff coming up for sure, and going to be a busy week. So,
2: yep.
1: If you haven't had a chance to check us out on our Facebook page at the Hometown Bluegrass Show, we've been trying to do better at posting content. We've been recording some guitar tips and little segments of songs and kickoffs and turnarounds and even some full length songs. So be sure and check that out. And so you can learn how to be a better guitar player. Might help you out, maybe.
2: Yeah, it might.
1: Maybe I probably need to watch them.
2: Yeah, you should. You should check those out.
1: Exactly. Oh, exactly.
2: Goodness. That's funny.
1: Yep. Absolutely.
2: Oh, I saw our very cool half page ad in Bluegrass Unlimited.
1: Yes, yes. I was just about to mention that as we go to break here and talk about our sponsors. So, yeah, Miss Teresa Anglin got her copy of Bluegrass Unlimited magazine and sent me a picture of our ad. So if you get Bluegrass Unlimited magazine, we've got a big half page color, beautiful ad in there. Got our ugly mugs on there and advertising the podcast. So be sure and check that out for sure. 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
1: So go resubscribe. I did. I had let my subscription lapse a few months ago.
2: How you dare know,
1: I used to get every art every copy, and I would leave them for you to take and read.
2: I won't go get you to read them.
1: And so I had let mine lapse, and then when we started doing this deal with them, I thought I better re-up my subscription too.
2: Yeah, no doubt.
1: So I had texted Adam, the director of the Hall of Fame, and said we were talking about all that, and I said, "Well, at least you could do is send me a free copy so I can check out our ad in there." And he goes, well, use the promo code Hometown.
2: That's awesome.
1: Yeah, he got
2: me.
1: So
2: you trying to get a free one out of it?
1: I was trying to get one free copy.
2: That's just like you. You just try to get free stuff, don't you?
1: I just wanted one free copy so I can see the ad. You know?
2: A little inside joke there.
1: Yeah. I get it now. Yeah, that's just like me. Absolutely.
2: That is just like you, Tim.
1: Yep.
2: Just oh, my goodness. Oh, that's funny. Too funny.
1: Yep.
2: Oh, and tell everybody about our hopelessholler.com shop or hopelessholler.shop shop. Shop.
1: It's a bunch of shop. Oh, yes. Yeah. Go get some Hometown Bluegrass Show merchandise from hopelessholler.shop.
2: We got swag, baby.
1: We got swag, and you need it too. So, for shirts and hats and cups and stickers and weed eaters and styrofoam mentor buckets and all kind of stuff, we got it on there. So, check it out at hopelessholler.shop. And speaking of our good buddy Mark Rogers, we're going to have him on next week. McEwen guitar picks. You like them, don't you?
2: I love them. Those are practically the only things that I'm using anymore.
1: I used mine last night.
2: Did you?
1: Yes, sir.
2: Well, good. Good. It's not McQuan, just so everybody
1: knows.
2: Yeah,
1: Ron Block.
2: It is McEwen, but it is spelt like McQuan. McQuan. McEwen.
1: That's right.
2: Guitar picks.
1: Yes.
2: The best there is, in my humble opinion.
1: McEwenPicks.com.
2: In my humble, maybe not so humble, opinion.
1: That's all right. You deserve to have a non-humble opinion when it comes to guitar picks, for sure. So, all right, y'all. Well, thank you for tuning in. Hey, we got Joe Mullins coming up right after this, so don't go nowhere.
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1: 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And so thankful for Page Capos and Paducah Insurance, Lake House Inn and Resort, and Banjo Ben. So thank you guys for being a part of the Hometown Bluegrass Show. But we are really excited as who's a part of the Hometown Bluegrass Show right now. We've got Mr. Radio Man himself, Mr. Joe Mullins. How are you, sir?
7: I'm blessed, Tim. Thanks for having time for me. Thanks for playing bluegrass, including the Radio Ramblers or something else I'm on.
1: Well, we appreciate you and all you guys do and taking a few minutes to talk to me and old Josh. Josh is jealous of your banjo playing. He's been playing the banjo with Ron DeVincent a little bit at the Grand Ole Opry.
2: Yeah, can you believe that,
1: Joe?
2: He needs
1: some lessons.
2: That's how rough it's gotten down here these days. Is she can't find
1: times
2: a
1: times are hard.
2: Time, yeah. Feast or famine.
7: There's 77 good banjo pickers in Nashville.
2: Yeah, and I'm not one of them. Yeah, that's right.
7: She has to call Paducah and get the bat.
1: Makes Josh drive 2 hours to go pick a banjo on.
2: Well, she doesn't make Josh drive 2 hours. Josh happily drives those 2 hours.
7: Oh. Now, when I saw the kids group at the IBMA Awards show about 34 years ago.
2: Ooh, easy, easy on that number.
7: Was you playing the banjo? You playing the banjo, wasn't you?
2: I sure was, yeah. Yep.
7: Okay, and Michael on the fiddle, Cleveland, of course, and
2: yep.
7: Cody.
2: Yeah,
7: and Cody. Keely on the mandolin.
2: Yeah, now there was, when we did the song Wheelhouse, Cody at one point picks up the banjo, but then puts it back down and grabs the guitar again. The initial idea on that was that I was going to pick up the guitar when he picked up the banjo. And during that time, I had focused my time so much on banjo and mandolin that I didn't feel comfortable doing that on guitar. And so it just ended up, you know, we just didn't have a guitar for a few minutes. And Thiele ended up playing the little G run, which is really funny because if you really analyze it, he missed the first one big time. He like played a G sharp or something. It was awesome. Do do do do. It was like just way off.
7: Hit the B string.
2: yeah. So, but anyway, Cody played a banjo solo. Only the front half, and it seems like somebody did a twin part. With maybe it was Mike and Chris was doing a twin part or something like that.
7: Them two's always been show offs.
2: Yeah, oh, I know it.
7: It seems like, you know, I've been in the radio business programming bluegrass and country music for a long time, and it seems like the first recording that came with Josh Williams' name on it, you might have been 14 or 15, and you're surrounded by all the instruments. You're trying to play the guitar, the banjo, the mandolin, all three or something like that. Is that right?
2: So that is actually Cody. And that's where the there's a lot, so many people make this mistake, and my own mother ended up doing it once, so don't feel bad by any means, because Cody and I are both used to it. In fact, just this past IBMA, I went into the trade show, and one of the guys that was part of Collings wanted me to come over and hang out, and I was like, oh, that's nice. Why? Like, you know, is there a reason? He's like, well, you're Cody. You play one of our guitars. I'm like, I'm not Cody. But so Cody came out with an album called Just Me, I think is what it was called, and he had there was pictures of him. Each picture was him playing a different instrument, but they were all standing together like they were in a band, and it was all him.
7: What's the first thing you released, though?
2: The first thing that I did, which, I mean, Cody and I were both doing records or cassettes, you know, back when we were little kids. But the first thing that I ended up coming out with was I had a local group at home. We had two albums that were released on Copper Creek Records. And in fact, if I remember correctly, Rebel did Cody's album. I think Rebel was on his, which, you know, Gary Reed, you know, Reed. Had part of both of those things.
7: He was the production coordinator for Rebel, and then he owned Copper Creek.
2: Yes, exactly. So, there was two albums. I did one that was a secular album when I was about 12, and then I did another one when I was about 15 or 16. That one was all gospel, and we had Don Rigsby singing on it, And Barbara Lamb was playing fiddle on a couple of things. And it was an all gospel record. And but past that, now another thing that we did, there was a continuation of the Bluegrass Youth All-Stars. They ended up changing the name. And New Haven Records ended up putting a record out on us. And that was me and Katie Penn and Wade Butler and Jonathan Jones and Joey Gibson. And that was called the Young Acoustic All-Stars. That may be what you're thinking of.
7: Hey, it just seems like I've got something laying around from 30-some years ago with you holding a banjo.
2: Yo, I'm sure that's true, yeah. There's definitely something like that, because that was my primary instrument until, you know, when I graduated high school, I went on the road with Special C, you know, playing mandolin and fiddle then.
7: Fiddle?
2: I know it, right?
7: I've never seemed to be. Well, I'm glad Tim called me so I could interview you.
2: Yeah, I'm glad he did too.
1: Yeah, this is great. I feel like a third wheel. Do y'all want to get a room or something?
2: No. Oh, my goodness.
1: That's great.
2: Enough about me, Joe. How's things with you?
1: So how's Daniel? Let's talk. We'll talk about Daniel now.
7: Oh, Daniel's got it made. Daniel's got the prettiest kid in Ohio. My granddaughter Daisy is Daniel's little girl. She'll be two in October.
1: Yeah.
7: She'll have a sister by then too. So,
2: oh goodness, congratulations!
7: Well, that all precipitated a variety of things. Precipitated me getting off the road from working full time and leading a band for 20 years. So blessed, had great players. We did 13 albums over 20 years and played every good stage, and very, very thankful and blessed. But I'm fortunate not only to have a thriving family life, I've got a thriving radio business as well. Tim mentioned me being a broadcast guy. I bought a local radio station in Xenia, Ohio, just east of Dayton, 31 years ago. And less than 10 years later, I own two more in adjacent counties. And so I've been fortunate to assemble a network. I own 3 AM and 3 FM frequencies, all within about 40 miles of Dayton, Ohio, and lets me cover all of southwestern Ohio. 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
2: That's right.
7: And Daniel was instrumental in his renaming the radio network about 8 or 9 years ago. 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But we played a lot of Buck Owens and George Jones and Waylon Willie and Dolly all along. And then even these days, you know, Chris Stapleton and Zach Topp and all the rest that are good and rootsy. And we changed the format around a little bit with Daniel becoming a part of the team every day to Real Roots Radio, because that does allow us to have a better position to play bluegrass and newgrass and Americana music and singers and songwriters, and alongside of a lot of country. 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
2: Hey, nothing wrong with that, man. That's great. And I still proudly wear my Real Roots Radio t-shirt.
7: Yeah, that's great. Well, we pass those out to everybody's brother in the bluegrass world between our activities with IBMA, between our activities with our radio studio, having a performance space now. We've had a few dozen of the top touring bands in bluegrass pop in over the last couple of years since we built a new studio that's, again, got a good performance space. So we have folks live on the air or live online quite often. Danny Paisley and the boys are in next week. We've had Dale and the boys and Rhonda and her bunch two or three times, and the Poe Ramblin' Boys and the Malpas Brothers. And so it's great to have people pop in to visit and have a live performance space. And then we are live on the air with personality-driven radio from 6 a.m. till 6 p.m. every day, only automated during the nighttime hours. And that music mix is really good. even when we're not live in studio. But it's old-fashioned radio, and since I'm not touring full-time, I took the morning slot. I'm on 6 a.m. to 9 a.m., and it's live news and weather and sports headlines and the farm news. And I do commercials for everybody from the insurance agent to the furniture store to the Chevrolet dealership and the meat market and the garden center, and blessed with a huge variety of local sponsors. And I play a really good mix of great country from the last 75 years alongside some bluegrass and an inspirational song every hour. Mm-hmm. And every now and then you hear Josh Williams somewhere along.
2: Hey.
7: There,
1: so. I was going to say, we have a great studio space here in our studio for live performances, but the only person I can get here live is Josh.
2: That's very true. Well, yeah. So, well, and let me just say congratulations, Joe, because I know that, you know, you have a growing business there, but also having, you know, led the Radio Ramblers for which I can't even believe that it was 20 years that you had such a amazing career, and it was your second time around, I know, because I grew up a huge fan of the traditional grass. So
7: well, thank you.
2: Yeah, big kudos and congratulations to you for having such a great career. And I know that you're spending some much needed but yet much appreciated and much enjoyed time with grandbabies. Mm-hmm. So that's important.
7: Yeah, absolutely. Well, and I'm liable to show up and play a banjo on a record for somebody or put something out again myself one of these days. But it's been a dual career pretty much all along. I first started on radio at 16 years old, 44 years ago. And I first played on stage and got paid for it 44 years ago. I was 16. First time I played Bean Blossom with my dad, and people clapped and I got paid, and I said, wow, this is cool. So
2: yeah,
7: I've done both for all those years. And I was part of three really good bands, the traditional grass, a band I grew up with my dad and a really good singer and guitar player named Mark Rader. We put out some good records, played every stage in the country in the 80s and 90s. And when I bought my first radio station, traditional grass disbanded because I anchored myself to the radio studio in Xenia when I bought my first station. But the band Longview came along at just the right time. Mm-hmm. Dudley Connell and Don Rigsby had called me in like 94 and said, Rounder wants an all-star album of smack you in the face traditional bluegrass, and we want you to do the banjo picking, help us find some songs. And I said, absolutely. So that was me and Dudley and Don and the late James King. We drafted Glenn Duncan and Marshall Wilburn and had us a pretty good little run right there with three special event albums with that lineup. And the first album was such a huge hit. It won a couple of IBMA awards right out of the chute. And we wound up as a special event band. We wound up assembling all probably at least 10 times a year, playing festivals and did a couple little mini tours as Longview. So that kept me from falling out of the national spotlight and falling off the radar as far as banjo music. And then I expanded my radio network and launched the Radio Ramblers off the strength of what I've done on radio regionally. That's how the name came about. With playing bluegrass in mainstream commercial radio in a market as good as Southwestern Ohio, I had grabbed a few pickers from any neighborhood and thrown together a band. We'd be the WBZI bluegrass band and play at a car lot or a Quilton B or a county fair, even in the late 90s and early 2000s. And my dad could still play the fiddle some and was on my radio network his last 10 years. And he became disabled by about 04 and couldn't fiddle anymore. And then he had to retire completely from being on radio early in 05, passed away in 08. After Dad had been gone from the stage and from the radio studio for a year, I still had demand more than ever because I had expanded to three radio stations instead of one. Mm-hmm. And I thought, well, if I'm going to have to go out and meet the demand to have some entertainment, a lot of times they would call if it was a a community theater or a county park or a civic center, they would call and say, we want bluegrass entertainment. We have a budget, and we'll need you to do the promotion and coordinate it and MC it. If they had a budget was big enough, I'd call Rhonda Vincent, or I'd call Doyle Lawson, or I'd call, you know, the Lost and Found back in the day, or whomever, Ricky Skaggs. But if they didn't have a budget that could afford Rhonda or Ricky, maybe they could afford Joe Mullins and the Radio Ramblers. And so
2: there you go.
7: That's how the band started. I got some really good local picker singers and songwriters, and I said, okay, let's rehearse to where if I got to go on stage with a band, we look like we know what we're doing, and we can do something besides Head Over Heels and Salty Dog Blues and Rank Stranger. Let's go out there and let's create a band. And so we did local stuff, 06, 7, 8. And second album we put out was good, and it started selling and getting some airplay. And Rebel said, we'd like to have that album. At the time, Rebel Records still had the Freeman family owned county sales. And they started getting orders for Radio Ramblers music. And Dave Freeman and I, who's gone now, Bluegrass Hall of Famer, we were great friends. And he said, we'd like to buy the Radio Ramblers album, Ramblers Call, and do distribution on it. And I said, okay, give me a contract to do a gospel album, put them out back to back and do full promotion on them. And that really put us in business. We went from playing 40 dates a year in two or three states to playing 80 to 100 dates a year everywhere starting in 2011.
2: Yeah.
7: So,
1: so what's
7: that's when me and you started seeing each other a lot, because I got Rhonda record a song with me on that gospel album.
2: That's
7: we
2: right.
7: We had a gospel hit called We Missed You in Church last Sunday.
2: Yeah. Rhonda, well, for the longest time, we were doing that song on stage ourselves because Sally was singing it. But every time, you know, she would plug you guys' recording of it. So, yeah, and that was a great recording, too, by the way, that you guys had done, which I've never known you to put out a bad recording. You know, you've always had such a good ear. You know, you've always had, you know, a great idea of what you wanted it to sound like, and it's always been good. You know, I mean, some people would have, you know, one album that they felt like was okay, and, you know, like you mentioned, like maybe your first album or whatever, your second one. But as you guys got on, you know, you had that idea of what you wanted, plus having the traditional grass background that you grew up with and played in all those years, you know, you knew what you wanted it to sound like, and you guys always achieved that, and that's a big feather in your cap.
7: Well, you got to be honest with yourself, and you got to know the difference in good and bad, and it either is or it ain't. It's either good or it ain't. And you know, that's what I was always tough on myself when I would walk off stage. I don't care if we played a bluegrass festival in the middle of nowhere, played the Grand Ole Opry. I was always scrutinizing every note I played and sang and everything I said when I came off stage, because I was fortunate to grow up in a household that promoted bluegrass on radio and on stage. Dad was a good fiddle player for a long time and was with good bands, played on good records, and he promoted the bluegrass constantly on radio. And When you grow up with, you know, Ralph Stanley or Don Reno or the Osborne Brothers sitting around the kitchen table, you know the difference in good and bad. So if I don't care who's in the band or what piece of material you want to tackle, if you try it a few times and it ain't working, you set it aside and find something else.
2: Yeah.
7: And you play to your strengths. And so I was so fortunate the first version of the Radio Ramblers had good players and guys that could sing. And vocals are a distinguishing characteristic of any great bluegrass band. There's good pickers. Well, there was good pickers when you were 12 years old. You were a good picker, but you became a great singer within the next 10 or 15 years, and that's how come you. Josh Williams, the Josh Williams band, Josh Williams part of Rhonda Vincent and the Rage, or and now with the band you and Rigsby are promoting, the vocals get the attention. And so Adam McIntosh and Mike Terry in my band originally, we wound up with a good trio.
2: Absolutely.
7: And, if you get attention. When you get good songs and you can sing them well, it sounds good on radio and it'll captivate an audience on stage. So,
2: well,
7: and I always loved the gospel stuff too.
2: Well, of course, yeah. And you've always been one of my favorite tenor singers. I just want you to know, because I remember having, which in fact, one of my very first solo album that I put out with Rigsby as the producer, which would have been 2001. I had an old traditional grass song on there, and I did basically y'all's arrangement even of You Can Keep Your 9-Pound Hammer that I
7: really?
2: Had. Yeah, sure enough. And got to meet Pete Goble, you know, because I ended up doing that song a lot and recording it and stuff. And one distinct thing I remember about y'all's version is the last verse, you guys mentioned Mark had sang, if you're ever down in Eddiesville. And down here, you know, it's edible. It doesn't have the S in it. And when I mentioned that to Pete, he said, you know, I did not know that. And he said, I've just always had it written like an apostrophe S or whatever, you know. And go ahead and sing it like you want it, you know, like it's supposed to be. And when I was, you know, going through all that stuff, but then when I first heard your there was a song that was it Springtime, When the Springtime Comes on the Mountain, and you were singing
7: High as a poor man's
2: yes, it sure was, man. And I remember watching you do that live and thinking, there is very few people in the world that could do that as good as you did and do it live. And you've just always been one of my favorites, man. And I want you to know that. And I mean it.
7: God bless you, Josh. Thank you. Longview called that Little Annie. Me and
2: Little Annie, yes.
7: The second Longview album was called High Lonesome. It came out about 99. And we learned that from the Lilly Brothers. That's an old song called When the Springtime Comes Again. For some reason, we called it Little Annie. But yeah, that was screaming high. I appreciate that. When you're young, you can get in there and get it, whether it's the singing or the picking. It was easy back then, you know. We did the first Longview album. I had just turned 30 years old. And it was easy from the time I was 30 till I was about 50.
2: Yeah.
7: I have had to work at it the last 10 or 12 years.
2: Well, I understand, man. That's some high notes, man. That really is some high notes. And
7: That's the Del McCurry zone. You know, I think the one in that is in E. So you're hitting that B wide open when you go to that five chord, you know. And it's way on up there. Thankfully, as I age this past several years, the last four albums of the Radio Ramblers, or maybe half a dozen, Jason Berry on the fiddle really made it easy on me instrumentally. And Chris Davis on the mandolin the last several years. Adam McIntosh was back in the band on the guitar. And instrumentally, those guys could do anything. So an old guy could get by with the banjo part if I had to kick it off or end it or take a break. I could figure that part out. And vocally, they were all really strong anyway. Every man in the band could sing any part. So I'm very fortunate. Those three bands over 40-some years. And so taking care of buses and booking agents and record labels and publicists and photo shoots, it'll wear you out if you do it right.
2: Oh, yeah, absolutely.
7: And that's 75% of what you do. Only 25% of it standing around on a stage in front of a good crowd.
2: Yep.
7: And that other 75% was exhausting at my age. Since I had to hit the ground running at my radio stations when I get back in town, you know, if a band goes out and plays three or four or five or six really good shows, when you get home, oftentimes you can get off the grid and rest a few days. But I'm blessed to have a thriving regional radio network that needed just as much attention as soon as I got home as anything else. So these days it's radio, still promoting good bluegrass festivals. And today, as we are chatting on the 29th day of July, today we began promotion for my fall festival, which you've been to many times. We use the Roberts Convention Center. The Roberts Center is right between Cincinnati and Columbus, right in the heart of my radio region in southwestern Ohio. It's right beside I-71 at exit 50. It's a gorgeous convention center, and we have packed it out every November for many, many years. And my radio network, and Daniel and I will produce the Industrial Strength Bluegrass Festival, November, 12, 13, 14 this fall. And the Queen will be there. Rhonda's back. She helps headline that show at least every other year. Yeah. And Blue Highway and Pitney Meyer and Nothing Fancy and the Cody Norris Show and High Fidelity. A lot of our favorites are back at the Roberts Center this fall.
1: Yeah.
2: Well, great. And now you incorporated a new outdoor festival this year as well, didn't you?
7: Well, I did it last year and this year. If you remember, and you probably don't, I know how you are. You just rode the bus and did your gig. We had the Roberts Center Festival. We did it spring and fall. We did March and November for a long time. And, I thought, you know, there's a lot of folks that want to camp out and jam around the fire. Our region lost some good outdoor festivals over the last half a dozen years. So we stopped doing March at the Roberts Center a couple of years ago. And last year and this year, both, we did a summer festival just a couple weeks ago. We did mid-July the last 2 years. We used the fairgrounds in Xenia, Ohio, for the Industrial Strength Bluegrass Summer Fest. And it was a lot of fun. We got a good footprint for an outdoor festival and had a packed lineup there the last two summers. But coming up, November –

0: history. And the book was put together by some scholars from Miami University of Ohio and Fred Bartenstein, a longtime bluegrass historian. And Daniel and I both contributed a chapter to a book that came out about 6 years ago called Industrial Strength Bluegrass, Southwestern Ohio's Musical Legacy. And when I found out this book's going to be published all about bluegrass in Cincinnati and Dayton and Middletown and Xenia and Springfield, the Southwest Ohio neighborhood, found out a book was going to be published, I said, man, we need to do an album by that title, Industrial Strength Bluegrass. And Smithsonian gave me a contract as a record producer and got songs out of the catalog of songs that had some connection to Cincinnati and Dayton and my neighborhood here. Songs, everything from Flat and Scruggs to Tom T. Hall to Larry Sparks. And you were on that record.
1: I was. Thank you very much for having me on that, by the way. That was the first time I ever got to sing with Russell Moore.
0: You know, that's really a good album. And that cut, you and Russell sang on a medley we did to Larry Sparks. You got you and Kenny Smith playing guitars and vocalists, including you and Russell Moore and Bradley Walker.
1: Bradley Walker, yeah.
0: On one cut, a medley of Sparks hits, and that's a good album. Well, and we were very blessed. The album won Album of the Year for IBMA in 2021. We got it out that year. And it's a 16-song album that's just an all-star cast on there from all those folks I just named to the Isaacs and Rhonda Vincent and Vince Gill and Leanne Womack. Leanne Womack sang a Dave Evans song. Mm-hmm. That'll curl your hair. It's great.
1: It's unbelievable.
0: Mm-hmm. Yeah, yeah. So I was very blessed to get the opportunity to produce an album that tells a whole lot of the history from whence I came. I grew up here in the heartland. I said my dad was on radio and playing fiddle and promoting concerts. And, we had the Country Gentlemen and the Goins Brothers and the Clinch Mountain Boys and everybody in and out of the house the whole time I was growing up, because Southwestern Ohio is a hotbed. If you've got a bluegrass band that has a following in my neighborhood, at least in the 60s, 70s, 80s, 90s, you had to have a following in Southwestern Ohio. It helped make your career. Mm-hmm. The late Eddie Adcock, one of the classic country gentlemen, him and my dad were great friends, and we'd hit IBMA, and Eddie would throw his arm around me, and he says, man, when the Country Gentlemen could leave D.C. and head the bus to Ohio, we knew we were going to have a crowd because your daddy was wearing us out on the radio. Mm-hmm. And he said it kept us from starving to death a couple of times in the 60s to come to Ohio and sell thousands of records because people heard them on the radio. And it wasn't just my dad. Our region was responsible for helping launch the careers of the Osborne Brothers, mm-hmm. Red Allen, Hilo Brown, Frank Wakefield, Larry Sparks, and Jim and Jesse. First time Jim and Jesse left Coburn, Virginia, to work on radio and make records, they landed in Middletown, Ohio, right where I grew up. That's first place J.D. Crowe played with Jimmy Martin, mm-hmm. The radio station in Middletown, Ohio, right where I grew up. So there's just legendary Bluegrass Hall of Famers and recording studios and venues that really helped solidify Bluegrass as a commercial market. First time it got off the front porch and out of the hills and hollers, a lot of people in Cincinnati and Dayton got to hear bluegrass.
1: Yeah, that's amazing, man. And what a cool story you get to tell because of that upbringing, that you got to be around all of those guys. You know, that's the stuff that books and stories and stuff are made of, because there's so few people that get to be able to say that.
0: Mm-hmm. I'm very fortunate. Like I say, my dad, as a broadcast personality and a fiddler, he was in the studio or on stage or playing somebody's latest record on the radio the whole time I was growing up. And big Appalachian migration. People in Kentucky and West Virginia and East Tennessee that needed jobs after World War II, they came to Southwestern Ohio. They came to Cincinnati and Dayton, Ohio, and all the surrounding area mm-hmm. by the tens of thousands in the 40s and 50s and 60s. And my dad was one of them. He started on radio in Eastern Kentucky in 1960. And you guys had a hit about Carter County, mm-hmm. the first radio station.

0: Carter County, Kentucky, went on the air in December of 59. My dad became one of their personalities in January of 1960. Wow. After working for the Stanley Brothers, he came back to Kentucky and went to work on the radio right there.
1: And
0: by the summer of 64, he moved to Middletown, Ohio, which had a station that was part of country music history already. That station had been established in the late 40s. And it's first place Bobby and Sonny ever played and sang on radio. And Hilo Brown and Red Allen, right on down the list. And they brought my dad there in 64. And he reached all of Cincinnati and Dayton playing country and bluegrass on the radio. And he went up with a cult following. And there was already an audience here of people like him. People that had left Kentucky, starved to death, come up here because of the industry. Come up here and got a good job at General Motors or National Cash Register or Procter & Gamble or Armco Steel. And, man, they got to hear the Stanley Brothers and Marty Robbins and Connie Smith and the Osborne Brothers on the radio and hear somebody talk just like them, and they loved it. Mm-hmm. So my dad was huge as a broadcaster. Matter of fact, his work as a broadcaster and a fiddler and a promoter, he's now a Hall of Fame member. They put Dad in the Hall of Fame just a couple years ago.
2: That's awesome.
1: Yeah, and much well deserved,
2: absolutely,
1: too.
2: Absolutely. Absolutely.
0: Well, that's the household I grew up in. I grew up in a household that had, you know, it had pickers around the coffee table or the kitchen table night and day, and Dad on the radio playing, you know, all the current hits that I got to hear growing up. I was paying attention to what was going on by the late 60s as a kid. And oftentimes Dad would have a studio copy of the latest album by J.D. Crow or the Country Gentleman or Ralph Stanley and the Clinch Mountain Boys. And then he would be emceeing a show or working a festival with these guys. They would hand him another copy of it. He'd bring it home, and that went to my bedroom.
1: Nice.
0: So by the time I was 5 years old, man, I had a record player and a cassette recorder and a guitar. That was my world. Was soaking up everything bluegrass and trying to learn how to pick a little bit. And I gravitated to the banjo when I was about 12 or 13, and that really spoiled my whole world.
1: That can happen.
2: Yeah, exactly.
0: Then I'm locked in there in front of that record player with everything flat and Scruggs for the next 10 years.
1: So. Yeah. But I'm so glad that all that happened, because you know, your banjo playing and your singing and even all the work that you've done in radio is all going to stand the test of time. And, in my humble opinion, hopefully guarantee your spot as well, just like your dad in the Hall of Fame.
2: Absolutely.
1: Because that would be very deserved. So thank you for everything that you have
0: done. Well, see, Josh, I wasn't good enough at one of them to pay for a house and put kids through college. So I had to do all three.
1: Well,
0: I had to be on the radio and running a band and promoting shows to make a living to do all
2: that's three. Why Josh plays banjo and guitar and mandolin.
1: Yeah. Well, you know, there's few people that get to do that. You get to literally work on all sides of the music business.
0: Yeah.
1: And most of us only get to see one, maybe two, but you've been the radio personality. You've been the station manager and the owner and all that, but you've also been the band leader and the booking agent, and you've been the promoter at the festivals, and you've done it all, man. So
0: Jack of all trades,
1: you've done it well. You haven't just done it. You've done it very well.
2: Yeah.
0: Well, very, very blessed, very blessed with opportunities, and just a workaholic enough to get them all done. And I am very blessed. I'm the only guy in the world that from IBMA won the award for Entertainer of the Year, Broadcaster of the Year, Event of the Year for our festival, and Producer of the Album of the Year. So as a producer, a presenter, a broadcaster, and an entertainer, I've been blessed, very blessed.
1: Wow. That's awesome.
2: Yeah, that's an amazing feat for sure. I want to give a shout out to your amazing son, Daniel, real quick, because Josh and I, when we were talking about doing this podcast in October of 2023, we were at a festival that I do in Calvert City, Kentucky. And I said, man, I want to do a bluegrass podcast. I said, I think you should do it with me. And Josh said, yeah, man, let's do it. And the first phone call I made was to Daniel, you know, because I had listened to his podcast and stuff, and you guys on the radio, and he was so helpful and encouraging to, start it. Here's what I do. And he really helped me. So I just want to give Daniel a big thank you for that, because he was very instrumental in me having the courage for us to get this going. And we've just had a blast, haven't we, Josh?
1: Yeah, we absolutely have.
0: Good.
2: Yeah. So
0: Daniel's a great guy. He's got a ton of talent, and he's currently the broadcaster of the year for the International Bluegrass Music Association. He's been nominated a time or two, won it last year. He's won awards for his writing too. He's he's written liner notes for a couple dozen hit albums the last 10 years or so. Clever guy, passionate about it, man. He loves the music. He loves the pickers and the people. And he's a good presenter of all things bluegrass. He couldn't help it. He's been hanging around a radio station.
2: Yeah.
0: He started on radio. He graduated high school when he was only 17. Mm-hmm. And started college that fall. Pardon me. And I said, okay, I think I got my first FM channel, which was 24 hours a day. And I said, all right, you've got to learn how to be on the air. I put him on Sunday nights at 10 p.m. Sunday nights at 10 o'clock. I said, ain't nobody listening on Sunday night at 10 o'clock. You can't do any harm.
2: Yeah.
0: You can't mess it up too bad. But he had just started college, and he found out that there were, folks, our radio network hits half a dozen college campuses right here in the region. And he said, man, there's people listening. And that's when he, at that time, started playing Nickel Creek. All the younger Newgrass artist, and people were paying attention.
2: Mm-hmm.
0: So he's helped evolve our whole radio network now over the past dozen years, and I'm grateful for his work.
2: Yeah, absolutely.
1: Yeah,
2: it's pretty amazing. Well, I want to close out with something real quick, Joe, and I'm throwing you on the spot here, but Josh and I did this thing with Josh about a year ago, and I was doing that Name That Tune thing, and I was throwing these songs at him and trying to get him to guess it because he knows songs so well. And then you and Daniel have been doing that a lot lately, and it's been very entertaining to watch. And so
1: let's be clear. You gave me like what, 5 seconds or something, or 3 seconds of a song. Right. He's getting three notes.
2: I know it.
1: You know.
2: Well, here's what we're gonna do to even this up. I'm gonna play a couple songs, but we're gonna do just Tony Rice songs to give Josh a fighting chance.
0: This Name That Tune thing, it has went pretty viral, I guess, online. That was Daniel's idea.
1: Yeah. Well, and it was pretty amazing. Yeah. That's why, how fast you're catching those, even just from a fiddle going, din, din, din, yeah. And then you're not only naming the song, but you're telling who's playing on the session, what year it was cut. Yeah, it's amazing.
2: We started doing it a year ago, and we didn't go viral.
0: I'm sick. I was holed up with a record player and a stack of... I had them all. I had LPs, 45s, and 78s all in my bedroom before I was 5 years old.
1: Yeah.
0: And I've been on radio since I was 16, so I've heard this stuff over and over and soaked it up and been a student of it. But Daniel saw some country radio program director online somewhere doing this Name That Tune thing, doing like 90s country.
1: Uh-huh.
0: And he says, we got to come up with that for the bluegrass world. You need to do that. And I said, okay. So about every other Thursday, I'm in studio with him during his bluegrass hour daily, and he's hard on me, man. He digs out all kinds of weird stuff.
2: Well,
0: I'm
2: gonna be easy on you because I want to give Josh a fighting chance.
1: I don't have one with him, man. He's the master at it.
2: Yeah. So we're gonna go first. And this song, real quick, I'm just gonna play a few seconds of it, and you just shout out the answer when you know it. Y'all not gonna race. I'm just gonna do you, and then I'm gonna do Josh. But you did this song the other day, and so tell me what this song is right here.
0: That's Blue Railroad Train. Yeah. I mean, everybody knows that.
2: Exactly. So yeah, I'm trying to get you going here. So I should have gave Josh that one first. We'll give you an easy one here, Josh. Ready?
1: Cold on the Shoulder.
2: Yep.
0: Yeah.
2: That's right. Yeah. All right, Mr. Joe, here you go.
0: Is that a Tony Rice record?
2: Yes, all these are Tony Rice songs.
0: Yeah, That little fiddle kick off right there. Do it one more time.
2: All right. Hang on just a second here.
0: That's Song for Life.
2: Yeah, yeah, there it is. There you go.
0: Yeah. I don't drink as much as I used to.
2: That's right.
0: Rodney Crowell song.
1: Sure enough.
2: Yeah, I love that song. It's probably one of my favorite Tony songs.
1: You know, another great one that they ended up doing, that he wrote, you know, was the Home Sweet Home Revisited.
2: Yeah.
1: That's great.
0: Yeah, that's one of the first cuts he got, I think.
2: Yep.
1: Yeah, so good.
0: Crowell's got a huge catalog of great songs, and that Song for Life, it's been cut deep by a lot of people.
2: Yeah.
1: Just about every genre.
0: Christine did it, and Bobby Osborne did it, and it's a good song.
2: Yeah. All right, Josh, I'll put you on the spot here. This is your bandmate, Mike England's favorite song.
1: That's Shadows.
2: Yeah. All right, Mr.
0: Josh. All Tony Rice. Yes. Oh, that's, and I'm playing against one of the top guitar players. A guy that toured with Tony Rice.
2: I'm trying to give him a fighting chance. Right. All right, here you go, Joe.
1: Oh, I bet. Now,
0: that's deep.
1: That is, yeah.
0: He's got that thing tuned down. That ain't Bluegrass Album Band either. That's one of the left-handed songs.
1: That's so. Right, yeah.
0: Yeah, I bet Josh knows it. Go ahead, Josh. What is it?
1: Well, that's after he lost his voice. So he ended up cutting the Shenandoah.
2: Yeah, that's Shenandoah.
0: That's Shenandoah.
2: Yeah, that's right.
0: There you go.
2: That's right.
0: All right. One of them 10-minute versions.
1: That's exactly right.
2: All right, we'll do one more each. Here we go, Mr. Joe.
0: Church Street Blues.
2: No, sir.
1: Boy, that's close, though.
0: No.
1: There's a very similar lick there on the front.
0: Play
1: him one more beat of it, and he'll get it. With that first chord.
0: Ah. Hits that 6 minor in there, don't he, Josh? So, I don't know. I'm stumped.
2: What is it, Josh?
1: In the early morning rain.
0: Early morning rain.
1: Yeah.
0: A Lightfoot song.
1: Yep.
2: Yeah.
0: He cut about 30 of them Lightfoot songs, didn't he?
1: And I seen, who was it? It may have been Jordan Rice or somebody, but they had posted on Facebook when there was a picture of Tony and then another picture of Lightfoot, and they had added a picture of Bryan Cranston with a big mustache. And they said, Tony Rice, he called him Walter White instead of Bryan Cranston, but he said, and Gordon Lightfoot, did you ever see those three people in the same place at the same time? No, you didn't. That's all I'm saying. And they did look oddly similar, you know?
2: That's great.
0: Yeah.
2: All right.
0: Yeah, man.
2: Last song.
0: What a great catalog of music.
2: Last song, we're going, this is going to be a good way to end it here. So you two shout out. The first one that knows it, you shout it out, and that's going to be our grand prize winner.
1: The grand prize winner. What do we win?
2: A new car, Johnny.
1: A new car.
2: All right, here we go.
0: Gosh, I know that. One more time.
2: I picked this song on purpose because it's got a double meaning. All right, here we go.
0: Oh, that's Banks of the Ohio.
2: Hey, I got you. I was dual meaning because it was a Tony Rice song and it was about Ohio. So, of course, the Ohio River. But anyway. Yeah.
1: Well, that counts.
2: Yeah, exactly. Counts. So, anyway. Well, good job, Joe. We'll call you the winner. How about that?
1: The master.
0: There you go.
2: That's awesome. Well, Joe, thanks for taking the time to talk with us. Man, we have had a blast. So fun.
1: Oh, yeah,
2: so,
1: man.
0: Well, thank you so much for being so kind and for promoting everything bluegrass and for including me. God bless you guys.
2: We love it and we love you. So thank you so much.
0: All right.
2: Talk to you later.
0: All right. Bye-bye.
2: Oh, man. That was fun. I was pulling for you, man.
1: Well.
2: I was trying.
1: Honestly, the very first thing that entered my mind when I heard it was in the key of F, and I was wondering if it was going to go to another chord or if it was going to be a turnaround, because like the first thing that popped in my head was River of Death, but that's Bluegrass Album Band.
2: Oh, okay, yeah.
1: So, but when I heard it go to the 5, Yeah, I figured that's what it was.
2: That's from old album there.
1: Old. That's the green album they call it.
2: Yeah, the green album.
1: That's the plastic banana album.
2: Oh, why they call it that?
1: Well, it's got a tune on there called Plastic Banana.
2: Oh, yeah, that's right. Yeah,
1: it's a tune that he did with Grisman.
2: Yeah, cut number four. That's cool. Yeah. Oh, man. Well, that was cool. That was fun. This, man, what a legend in our music, for sure.
1: Yeah, man, I really enjoyed that. I'm so glad that he took the time to be a part of this.
2: We've been trying to connect with him for several weeks, and our schedules finally aligned, so it was great. Yep. So, well, good show, man. Good job. Hey, you held your own on Name That Tune with Joe. You did better than I thought
1: you were. You definitely catered towards me. But I appreciate
2: that. You're my buddy,
1: man.
2: I got to take care of you. You know, plus you're sitting here and you can punch me. Oh, man. Well, that was great. Man. Thank you so much to our great sponsors. We appreciate all you do for us.
1: Absolutely.
2: And, we just want to give thanks again to Bluegrass Unlimited Magazine at the Bluegrass Hall of Fame and Museum. 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We're going to talk to Mark next week, and you're going to learn more about them, but you're going to love them as soon as you strum it across your strings.
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5: A broad weather pattern across the nation features areas of low pressure and frontal boundaries stretching from the plains into portions of the Midwest and Great Lakes, bringing scattered showers and thunderstorms. Some storms may produce heavy rainfall and localized flooding. Across the southeast and Gulf Coast, expect warm and humid conditions with afternoon and evening thunderstorms developing in typical late summer fashion. Locally, heavy downpours and frequent lightning will be possible. The Northeast seeing a mix of clouds and sunshine with a chance of scattered showers as a weak frontal system moves through the region. Out west, hot weather continues across the desert southwest. The National Weather Service reporting moderate to major heat risk along portions of Arizona and southeastern California, with many locations running several degrees above normal. In the Pacific Northwest and northern Rockies, conditions remain generally dry with seasonable temperatures, while isolated mountain thunderstorms are possible during the afternoon hours. In Alaska, scattered clouds and areas of rain expected across portions of the mainland with continued high wind warnings. That's your national forecast. I'm Monica Nelson.
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It's here! From the heart of the Blue Ridge Mountains, where the music runs deep and the stories run even deeper, comes a powerful new novel, Song of the Holler, from acclaimed author K.D. McIntyre, set in the hills of the fictional town of Red Clay in eastern Kentucky. Song of the Holler follows Caleb Marlowe, an aspiring bluegrass artist chasing his big break, but little does he know he's about to get more than he bargained for. Through a series of unexpected circumstances and chilling supernatural events, Caleb uncovers a hidden truth, one meant to stay buried. A truth tied to town local turned bluegrass legend Silas Boone. And the deeper Caleb digs, the more dangerous the truth becomes. Because in the holler, some stories were never meant to be told. And knowing the truth could cost him everything. 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
0: Now I've quit. I just had to pick that one time and hear what you did to it. If anybody ever puts us on the stage together, we'll know what to do.
1: Yeah, we got us a set now.
0: Well, Donald, I waked you up. Yeah, I did. Do you like these new Shub capos? It's got that wheel in there.
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1: A broad weather pattern across the nation features areas of low pressure and frontal boundaries stretching from the plains into portions of the Midwest and Great Lakes, bringing scattered showers and thunderstorms. Some storms may produce heavy rainfall and localized flooding. Across the southeast and Gulf Coast, expect warm and humid conditions with afternoon and evening thunderstorms developing in typical late summer fashion. Locally, heavy downpours and frequent lightning will be possible. The northeast seeing a mix of clouds and sunshine with a chance of scattered showers as a weak frontal system moves through the region. Out west, hot weather continues across the desert southwest. The National Weather Service reporting moderate to major heat risk along portions of Arizona and southeastern California, with many locations running several degrees above normal. In the Pacific Northwest and northern Rockies, conditions remain generally dry with seasonable temperatures, while isolated mountain thunderstorms are possible during the afternoon hours. In Alaska, scattered clouds and areas of rain expected across portions of the mainland, with continued high wind warnings. That's your national forecast. I'm Monica Nelson.

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1: Hello, friends, and welcome to another hour of Gospel Radio Favorites, America's favorite Southern Gospel music program heard coast to coast and around the world. Excited to be with you. Our verse of the day is found in Luke chapter 18, verse 42. And Jesus said unto him, "Receive thy sight, thy faith hath saved thee." Luke chapter 18, verse 42. We've got some fantastic music coming up. Let's get the program started. Here's the Perrys. You're hearing it first time played. What God Does.

It's Gospel Radio Favorites. You know, just because we're a grown adult, does it mean that we don't experience a little fear from time to time? Now, I might not be afraid of spiders or the dark like I was when I was a kid, but sometimes life can still be a little scary, wouldn't you agree? In times such as these, Isaiah 41 helps me keep things in perspective. The Lord says, "Don't be afraid, for I am with you." We don't have to be afraid because God is with us. We don't have to be discouraged because the God who is with us is our God. He's the one who spoke and galaxies appeared, the one who parts the sea and shuts the mouth of lions. He's the one who makes iron float and the sun stand still. He is with us. He is our God. Let's not forget that as we continue today. I'm Brian Crow. You're listening to Gospel Radio Favorites. Here's KTNT with a song called Just Enough.

0: 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Bible stories have a direct correlation to our lives, and the Allens' latest song, Shout, provides an example that we can apply when we experience disappointment. Here's Josh Allen from the Allens talking with us about their latest single.
1: In the second verse of the song, it references the story of Jeremiah and the time where he was so discouraged because no one was listening to his message that he resolved that he wouldn't speak anymore in the name of the Lord. But his word was shut up in my bones like a fire, and I was weary with forbearing and could not stay. That's a powerful message, and it's timeless, because absolutely, when you first get saved, there's nothing that can keep you from sharing the love of Jesus. But during times in our lives when discouragement gets to us, sometimes we reach that point where we just don't want to say it anymore. But at the end of the day, his word is shut up in our bones, and you have to shout. And it gives us such encouragement to know that even whenever we've given up, God has never given up on us.
0: Well, here they are singing that song called Shout, the Allens.

drove down the road to a church for some preaching one Sunday evening. I sat down in a pew on the back row, thinking the preacher wouldn't see me.

up next, all the way from Fayetteville, Arkansas, to brand new, first time played from a group called the Builderbacks with a song called Baptized. 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

Want to throw out a big congratulations to Andrew and Rebecca Goldman. They're part of Peach and Goldman on the birth of their third child named Millie Ann. She was born in a whirlwind delivery the morning of August 23rd. Now, the couple barely arrived at the hospital before she was born. This breaks the tie. The Goldmans now have two girls and one boy. Speaking of new arrivals, here's a new song from Andrew, Troy, and Katie. They make up Peach and Goldman with I'm Still Not Ashamed. I'm Brian Crow. 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

0: Well, the new EP from Brian Free and Assurance released the other day. It's called Meet Me at the Cross. Brian offers a thought or two about this project.
1: I love our new project, Meet Me at the Cross. Six brand new songs written by some great writers that have a straightforward message. Anyone who follows our ministry, they know that we are very particular on our song selection. We want songs that are scripturally sound, songs that do not compromise on what the Word of God says. We're going to stick with the Word of God, and we're going to present His message to encourage the Christian and to see people come to know the Lord as their personal Savior. And we're going to do that through our songs.
0: Well, let's not wait any longer. Here they are, Brian Free and Assurance. 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

0: Well, Bill Gaither just celebrated a birthday, and Bill joins us as he explains how he was putting groups together for concerts even when he was a child. Here's Bill.
1: I would put groups together, and I did it because I ordered the Stamps Quartet newsletter that came every month, and they would show these pictures. I can remember seeing a picture of Jake and the Statesman when I was 12.
2: So you would pretend that you're booking this?
1: Yeah. And I would always say, no, we can't go back to Wabash because that's 50 miles from Kokomo.
2: Yeah.
1: And that's too protective. Close. And it was fun to get the right personnel in the group, because personnel is everything, but how to put them out on the road and how to schedule dates and how to get them back.
0: He certainly has perfected the art of putting singers together and has created some of Christian music's all-time special moments on stage. Here's the Gaither Vocal Band with their latest, Grace and Mercy.

tribute quartet right there. It Could Have Been a Mountain. On the way, music from 11th Hour. And we'll also be closing out with a quick conversation with Joseph Habedeck. Here's Ernie Haas in Signature Sound with Hello to Christ.

0: year-old sitting with my headphones listening to Gold City and the Kingsmen and the Singing Americans, the Cathedrals, and thinking this is what I want to do. I mean, I can remember sitting on the couch. I don't know if y'all remember the little Walkman headphones that they would pinch, your hair would get caught in them. But I fell in love with the music and I just wanted to do it the rest of my life. And it was crazy. It sounds so odd to say as a five-year-old, I knew, but I knew. So yeah, I'm so grateful I get to live out my dream and been doing it for over 2 decades now. And I don't think I'm going to quit anytime soon.
1: Well, I think his childhood dreams are coming true. Here he is, Joseph Habedank.

Joseph Habedank right there. Ain't that the truth? That's going to do it for me. You've been listening to America's favorite Southern Gospel music program. As always, my friends, until next time, may God richly bless you. I'm going to leave you with Sweetwater Revival, looking for the coming of our King.

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4: 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That's Into the Blue this week, right here. Don't miss it.
5: 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From the heart of the Blue Ridge Mountains, where the music runs deep and the stories run even deeper, comes a powerful new novel, Song of the Holler, from acclaimed author K.D. McIntyre, set in the hills of the fictional town of Red Clay in eastern Kentucky. Song of the Holler follows Caleb Marlowe, an aspiring bluegrass artist chasing his big break. But little does he know he's about to get more than he bargained for. Through a series of unexpected circumstances and chilling supernatural events, Caleb uncovers a hidden truth, one meant to stay buried. 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And the deeper Caleb digs, the more dangerous the truth becomes. Because in the holler, some stories were never meant to be told. And knowing the truth could cost him everything. Inspired by the soul of bluegrass and the legends that live on through song, Song of the Holler is available now at kdmcintyre.com or through Amazon. 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
4: It's here! From the heart of the Blue Ridge Mountains, where the music runs deep and the stories run even deeper, comes a powerful new novel, Song of the Holler, from acclaimed author K.D. McIntyre, set in the hills of the fictional town of Red Clay in eastern Kentucky. Song of the Holler follows Caleb Marlowe, an aspiring bluegrass artist chasing his big break. But little does he know he's about to get more than he bargained for. Through a series of unexpected circumstances and chilling supernatural events, Caleb uncovers a hidden truth, one meant to stay buried. A truth tied to town local turned bluegrass legend Silas Boone. And the deeper Caleb digs, the more dangerous the truth becomes. Because in the holler, some stories were never meant to be told. And knowing the truth could cost him everything. 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

0: 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Hey, Dad, your laundry will be ready in just a minute. Dad, your lunch will be ready in just a minute.
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1: A broad weather pattern across the nation features areas of low pressure and frontal boundaries stretching from the plains into portions of the Midwest and Great Lakes, bringing scattered showers and thunderstorms. Some storms may produce heavy rainfall and localized flooding. Across the southeast and Gulf Coast, expect warm and humid conditions with afternoon and evening thunderstorms developing in typical late summer fashion. Locally, heavy downpours and frequent lightning will be possible. The northeast seeing a mix of clouds and sunshine with a chance of scattered showers as a weak frontal system moves through the region. Out west, hot weather continues across the desert southwest. The National Weather Service reporting moderate to major heat risk along portions of Arizona and southeastern California, with many locations running several degrees above normal. In the Pacific Northwest and northern Rockies, conditions remain generally dry with seasonable temperatures, while isolated mountain thunderstorms are possible during the afternoon hours. In Alaska, scattered clouds and areas of rain expected across portions of the mainland, with continued high wind warnings. That's your national forecast. I'm Monica Nelson.
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Thank you so much.

it was nine or thereabout when Big Tom bellered out. Loud and clear his voice rang in the hollers all around. Then one by one they got the scent, and the sweet music began. Lord, the harmony they had and how their voices seemed to blend. They ran that fox around Walt's Bend to Willie Moore's.

and a swearing. They passed a jar and built a fire there in a little clearing. It was just about midnight when a man named Junior Klein cupped his hands behind his ears and said, I hear that hound of mine. Dang my hide, I do believe that it's old Chief out in the lead. He's a-pushing that fox hard down the Swan Branch toward the creek. That's not old Chief, June, you lie. You know good and well that it's old Fly. You tell the truth for once, cuss your treasonous Judas High.

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1: 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New releases from Donna Hughes, Buddy Melton, Doyle Lawson, and Quicksilver. 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That's Into the Blue this week, right here. Don't miss it.
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3: President Trump says the first 2 years of his second term have been the most successful 2 years in the history of the presidency. Mark Mayfield has details.
4: Trump is headlining the first ever midterm Republican National Committee convention in Dallas.
5: Vote Republican and we will leave the world in our dust for generations to come. There'll be nothing like it.
4: Trump will also deliver the closing address on Thursday while Vice President Vance headlines the second night's keynote. The convention aims to showcase candidates in key swing districts as control of the House and Senate are up for grabs. I'm Mark Mayfield.
3: The president doesn't expect gas prices to come back down before the midterm elections. He told reporters at Joint Base Andrews that oil prices will tumble and he expects gas will be below $2 a gallon right after the midterms. His comments come as AAA reported the national average for a gallon of regular gasoline was $4.22 on Wednesday. The NYPD is reportedly well prepared for Friday's historic 9/11 commemoration in Lower Manhattan. Police Commissioner Jessica Tisch says security will be tighter than ever for a 9/11 remembrance ceremony, calling it a massive operation.
6: That operation reflects both the significance of the 25th anniversary and the attendance of dignitaries, former presidents.
3: Tisch also said there'll be counterterrorism and heavy weapons teams, counterterrorism drones, and thousands of police officers. She emphasized that while there are no credible threats to the ceremony, the NYPD will remain vigilant for any emerging threats. A new study shows walking at a faster pace can make up for a lower step count when it comes to reducing the risk of early death. Researchers at Monash University and the University of Sydney looked at the intensity of the steps in a study of some 65,000 middle-aged adults. The study concluded the benefits were about the same for those doing 5,000 to 7,500 daily steps at a lower stepping pace and those doing under 5,000 daily steps but at a higher stepping pace. I'm Tammy Trujillo. Ebola cases in the Democratic Republic of Congo have now topped 6,600, with more than 3,200 deaths. Chris Caraggio has details.
7: That's according to the World Health Organization, which says the DRC needs 5,000 more workers as the deadly disease continues to spread across the country. The outbreak remains uncontrolled despite an influx of humanitarian funding, personal protective equipment, and new health centers. Vaccine trials are underway for this relatively new strain of Ebola called Bundig Bio. Right now, there are no effective treatments. I'm Chris Caraggio.
3: A federal judge in Miami is rejecting Andrew and Tristan Tate's bid to be released from custody as they fight extradition to the United Kingdom on rape and sex trafficking charges. In her order, U.S. Magistrate Judge Lauren Lois wrote that the brothers have failed to meet their burden to demonstrate that they don't present a flight risk or a danger to the community or that special circumstances warrant their release. The Tates have been held in federal detention since July following their arrests in Miami on the U.K. warrant. Prosecutors argue the brothers' wealth makes them a significant flight risk and they should remain jailed during the extradition process. The White House is removing its Build the Wall game from its MAGA-themed online arcade after pushback from the Tetris company. That story from Matt Mattinson.
8: Tetris warned about possible copyright infringement for the block game, which has players stack blocks to build a wall along the southern border to stop zombies and alien-like creatures.

0: from entering the United States. Archived versions of the White House website show that the game was up Monday, but was gone by Tuesday. Tetris also publicly distanced itself from the game, saying it had nothing to do with its development. I'm Matt Mattinson.
1: Meta has a new AI agent that's designed to be a personal assistant. Muse is being powered by the company's AI model, Muse Spark. It comes at a time when Meta is struggling to convince consumers and courts alike that it can be trusted with sensitive personal data. I'm Tammy Trujillo.

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1: To some people, the sound of a baby babbling doesn't mean much. 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
5: Now with today's reason to party, here's my beautiful bride, Heidi Small. What do you have for me there, Heidi?
6: Today is Port Wine Day.
5: All right.
6: So there is no link to a drink recipe because there is no recipe. And port is one of those wines I don't really care for.
5: Our son likes that, doesn't he?
6: He does like port.
5: How does he
6: I'm not a fan.
5: I'm not a fan of any.
6: It is too sweet for me. That's why he likes it. But
5: not my thing.
6: It's just not one of my faves. But anyway, if you'd like to try some and celebrate the day, you can go out and grab yourself a bottle of port.
5: There you have it. Thanks for listening to the John and Heidi

0: Now, surveys and studies and such, turns out that when you eat could be almost as important as what you eat. In a massive study, more than 31,000 adults, researchers found people who ate their meal between 7 and 8 a.m., the first one, and those who waited until 10 a.m. till noon, there was a 19% higher risk of death for the people who waited. While eating for the first time of the day, afternoon was linked to a 29% higher risk. That makes found that compared with people who ate their first meal from 7 to 8 a.m., those who waited from 10 till noon. Okay, so it is. If you eat later, that makes more sense. It's just written weird. Anyway, if you waited until afternoon, you have a 29% higher risk of dying.
1: Huh.
0: They're saying eat early, apparently.
1: You know what, though?
0: What's that?
1: I don't know. I've read so many studies lately that everybody who told us to eat breakfast was full of beans.
0: Yeah, I don't know. Well,
1: so I feel like this must be coming from those same people that want us
0: study
1: to die
0: to
1: early.
0: By the Breakfast Council. So I have no idea. Anyway, I got the whole thing poorly written in the show notes for today at johnandheidishow.com.

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0: Now, big screen, little screen. HBO released a new trailer for Harry Potter and the Philosopher's Stone, featuring a much more detailed look at the cast. So if you're into that kind of thing, because there's a bunch of names here that I'm going to say wrong, so I'm just not going to say them, but I do have a link. I've got a link to that teaser trailer. It's in the show notes for today at johnandheidishow.com. Peacock has acquired a new documentary about the history and cultural impact of NBC's The Office, and it's set to stream soon. Fan Level Midnight, devoted to The Office, will debut soon. It says on Monday, but I don't know if that was this Monday or if it's next Monday. I don't know when I got this story, so it might already be out.
1: Good story, John.
0: Thank you so much. And Whitney Carson has revealed her Dancing with the Stars partner Guillermo Rodriguez was relieved to learn that she's pregnant for one specific reason. Following the casting announcement, he says, "I'm a little nervous to tell you, but I'm pregnant." His response was, "I actually feel relieved because that means we'll take a lot of breaks." I love that. Big screen, little screen on the John and Heidi Show. It's 2026. 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
1: Hi, I'm Danica Patrick, and proud aunt. Watching my nieces grow, play, and learn is amazing. But not every child gets to be carefree. 1 in 6 kids in the U.S. are hungry. 1 in 6. That little girl sitting alone at the playground, she can't play like the other kids. She doesn't have the energy because she's hungry. School lunch will be her only meal today. It breaks my heart that this is the reality in our country, but it's something that Feeding America is working to change. Each year, the Feeding America network of food banks rescues billions of pounds of good food that would have gone to waste. This food is then provided to families and children in need. Being a kid should be about using your imagination, learning, and having fun. These children shouldn't have to miss out on simply being a kid.

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1: Former President George W. Bush is reflecting on the September 11th attacks, a defining moment in his presidency. Mark Mayfield has that story.
2: Speaking at his presidential library in Dallas ahead of the 25th anniversary of the attacks, Bush called 9/11 a clarifying moment for his administration as they realized they were vulnerable to attack based on what we believe. Speaking along with former Secretary of State Condoleezza Rice, Bush talked about how Americans stepped up to volunteer and join the military to help a country in trouble. He talked about the first responders, their grieving families, and those who wanted reassurance. Bush will be in New York City Friday along with other former presidents for a remembrance ceremony. I'm Mark Mayfield.
1: Convicted quadruple murderer Brian Koberger wants a new judge to preside over his request to have his guilty plea withdrawn and a new trial. That story from Brad Ford.
3: Brian Koberger previously filed for post-conviction relief. He claims his guilty plea was made under false pretenses with bad advice from his attorneys. Koberger also wants the trial to be held in Moscow, Idaho, where the killings happened. His motion claims comments from Judge Stephen Hippler went beyond the scope of the court's ability by calling him the worst of the worst. I'm Brad Ford.
1: A federal judge in Miami is rejecting Andrew and Tristan Tate's bid to be released from custody as they fight extradition to the United Kingdom on rape and sex trafficking charges. In her order, Magistrate Judge Lauren Lewis wrote that the influencers failed to meet their burden to demonstrate they do not present a risk of flight or danger to the community or that special circumstances warrant their release. The Tates have been held in federal detention since July.

0: following their arrest in Miami on the UK warrant. The Seahawks took down the New England Patriots 13-10 in Seattle as the NFL regular season kicked off Wednesday with a Super Bowl 60 rematch. Week 1 continues from the land down under later today when the Rams and 49ers face off in Australia. And more than a dozen games are on the traditional Sunday slate, culminating in an NFC East showdown between the Cowboys and Giants. I'm Tammy Trujillo. A Florida congresswoman's pushing back against the FAA over intentions to make flight restrictions over Mar-a-Lago permanent, Joel Malkin reports.
1: Democrat Lois Frankel speaking underneath the flight path of planes taking off from President Donald J. Trump International Airport.
2: He said, FAA... This is what people live with every 90 seconds.
1: The flight path changed last year to divert planes from the president's Palm Beach estate. Now the feds want the changes permanent. Frankel says she's requested the FAA visit residents who are adversely affected by the noise, but the agency has refused. She says she gets the mission of the restrictions.
2: We want the president to be safe. Of course, he puts stay in Washington. That is an opportunity for him.
1: But she doesn't understand why they can't simply remain temporary. I'm Joel Malkin.
0: An Anthropic safety researcher says there is a greater than 10% chance AI could kill all humans within the next decade. Evan Humminger's comments came hours after another Anthropic researcher, Jacob Coxon, resigned. Coxon claims leading AI labs are racing toward superintelligence without adequate safeguards. He says neither Anthropic nor OpenAI are acting responsibly and they're gambling with our lives. Louisiana's SpaceX facility is hanging out the now hiring sign. That story from Michael Kastner.
3: The spaceport is looking for an external affairs manager for the new launch site for various intersecting business functions. The first job posting comes a few weeks after the announcement of the $100 billion space launch facility in Vermilion Parish. State officials say the completed spaceport will include 5 launch complexes with 2 launch pads apiece. I'm Michael Kastner.
0: Walmart is running with Dunkin' in a new delivery partnership. The retail giant's expanding its restaurant delivery business with Inspire Brands, the parent company of Dunkin'. This new partnership will now allow customers to order drinks and food along with their Walmart delivery order in the shopping app. The move builds on Walmart's restaurant delivery test with Subway. I'm Tammy Trujillo.
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5: 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You might also know him as Murr from The Impractical Jokers. Well, he's got a new movie that comes out on Friday. It's called Don't Move. It's a scary movie.
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0: Heidi, did you know the pistol shrimp creates one of the loudest sounds in the ocean? By snapping its claws shut, it produces a powerful bubble that believably reaches temperatures almost as hot as the sun's surface.
1: Wow.
0: Yeah, the pistol shrimp.
1: I've never even heard of a
0: pistol shrimp. But now I kind of want to get one. A pistol shrimp. We don't know everything, but now we know this.

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1: it's
0: favorites.
1: Here, from the heart of the Blue Ridge Mountains, where the music runs deep and the stories run even deeper, comes a powerful new novel, Song of the Holler, from acclaimed author K.D. McIntyre, set in the hills of the fictional town of Red Clay in eastern Kentucky. Song of the Holler follows Caleb Marlowe, an aspiring bluegrass artist chasing his big break, but little does he know he's about to get more than he bargained for. Through a series of unexpected circumstances and chilling supernatural events, Caleb uncovers a hidden truth, one meant to stay buried. A truth tied to town local turned bluegrass legend Silas Boone. And the deeper Caleb digs, the more dangerous the truth becomes. Because in the holler, some stories were never meant to be told. And knowing the truth could cost him everything. Inspired by the soul of bluegrass and the legends that live on through song, Song of the Holler is available now at kdmcintyre.com or through Amazon. Get your copy today and discover the story everyone will be talking about. Song of the Holler out now.

0: Time now for the joke of the day with my beautiful bride, Heidi Small. What you got for me there, Heidi?
1: I have two.
0: Okay.
1: First one is, what's green and has wheels?
0: I have no idea. What's green and has wheels?
1: Grass. I lied about the wheels.
0: Thank you. That's so dumb. So dumb it's good.
1: I know, you said but you had two. Me laugh.
0: So
1: I do.
0: Tell me the good one.
1: Not to brag, but I defeated our local chess champion in less than 5 moves.
0: Oh.
1: Finally, my high school karate lessons came to some use.
0: Those are both pretty good.
1: They were pretty good.
0: Second one better than the first. I like it. All right. That is your joke of the day on the John and Heidi Show.
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0: With your ag news, I'm Farm and Ranch Director Sarah Heinrich. Preventing disruptions before they happen on the farm or ranch is part of the predict and prevent approach at Nationwide Insurance. Devin Furham, the Chief Agriculture and Sponsor Relations Officer at Nationwide, talks about the importance of farmers and ranchers' focus on prevention.
1: For farm and ranches across America, we're really focused on how they can be more resilient as they are navigating the very complex nature of their business and finding better ways to recover after a loss. What we're really focused on is helping them with a predict and prevent mindset. We really want to help farmers and ranchers across the country to work on identifying risks earlier in their operation, try to remove that disruption if possible, and protect the people and property that really make their businesses work. As we all know in agriculture, when it's go time, and every hour matters. So how do we help them actually have a resiliency plan to make sure, again, that they are preventing loss, but also predicting what could happen, and then getting some help on how they can solve those issues?
0: The predict and prevent approach starts with identifying potential problems.
1: Getting some help from your insurance agent or another trusted source as to what types of systems do they need to be looking at, like their electrical systems, any equipment that is high value or machinery that could lead to some sort of a disruption in their operation if those things were to go down or have a fire or any type of breakdown. We actually encourage them to think about the different technologies that they could be using. And a couple of really good examples we've had is that thermal imaging cameras have really come on the scene from our own risk management team, but also out in the country where they can identify some of those hot spots in their electrical systems by using those thermal imaging cameras. And there's also systems that can be installed into their buildings. One of our partners called PrevTech that can alert those farmers of any abnormal changes or surges in their system. So it really does come back to identifying the problems as early as possible.
0: Having the right tools to mitigate those problems will keep an operation moving forward. He talked about risks to consider when putting a plan together.
1: You have to think about what kind of planning do you need to do to maintain that business's continuity over time. They may also have employees. So thinking about the safety of their employees or how they keep them as productive as possible. They may have vehicles. They want to make sure that understanding the risks that those actually do pose on the farm if there was a problem. And then we could get into a lot of things around grain handling and all the systems that go into moving grain from one place to the other and all the different types of things that could go wrong there. And there's always going to be weather in agriculture. It's something we've always had to deal with. It goes beyond just the barn, the shop, the equipment. You need to think of it as a business and then how you would respond in the time of loss.
0: Once again, that's Devin Furham, the Chief Agriculture and Sponsor Relations Officer at Nationwide. With your Ag News, I'm Farm and Ranch Director Sarah Heinrich for the Growing Harvest Ag.

0: Time now for the scoop of the day. Parenting has changed dramatically since the 1970s and 80s when kids generally had more freedom to roam. It wasn't unusual for 7 or 8 year olds to walk home from school or latchkey kids to just let themselves into an empty house.
1: Yep. All the time.
0: Gorge on cookies and stuff.
1: Yep.
0: Today, parents tend to be more protective, even though crime rates are generally considerably lower than they were decades ago.
1: What?
0: Yeah, they are.
1: No.
0: A Harris poll of 8 to 12 year olds conducted last year highlights just how sheltered some kids have become. More than half have never walked or biked somewhere without an adult. They've never made plans with friends independently, and they've never talked to a neighbor alone. Here are some other interesting findings from the survey. 49% of kids have not walked in a different aisle than their parents at a store. I'm cool with all that. 63% have never built a structure outside, like a fort, a treehouse, any of that. 67% have not done work that they've been paid for, like mowing a lawn or shoveling or snowing or shoveling snow or babysitting. I was going to say shoveling babysitter. That doesn't make a lot of sense. And 71% have never used a sharp knife. Child development experts argue that kids give more freedom and responsibility. If they're given that, they can help have more confidence, more resilience,
1: absolutely,
0: and independence.
1: It's really important.
0: Here's the thing I think is super important, though. Freedom with some limits, because if you give kids too much freedom, mm-hmm, and all of a sudden they're just trying to raise themselves, I think that can be bad. But give them a little bit of room.
1: But look how great we all turned out.
0: I know. I'm just saying.
1: But
0: give them a little bit of room. And because the world is different. There's weirdos out there doing weird things
1: so
0: now.
1: So dangerous.
0: I'm not saying there weren't weirdos before, but I think weirdos with technology are even weirder than the other weirdos. Scoop of the day on the John
2: this
0: and Heidi
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0: Well, you never hear it like that again. Another part of these tunes that I love and appreciate is all the cautionary tales that are in there. You can learn a lot about what not to do. And this one just tells it straight, you know.
1: Yeah.
0: It's called Open Up Them Pearly Gates. One, two, three.
2: And now for the movie quote of the day. I think you're going to get this. I think we've had this before. There can only be one. It's from 1986.
3: We have had it before, and I don't.
2: There can only be one.
3: I don't remember.
2: Highlander.
3: What it was. Highlander. Yeah, all right. Yeah. That's one that I did not see.
2: Yeah. I feel as though we had that
3: I think
2: quote
3: we did.
2: Before.
3: I think we
2: or
3: did.
2: We're
3: and
2: both,
3: I did not retain it from memory.
2: We're both struggling with deja vu together. That is the movie quote of the day on the John and Heidi Show.
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1: Hop on the bus, Gus. 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

Fans, if you just can't get enough great bluegrass, good news, we've got a lot in store for you this week. 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Yeah, you heard me right. 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That's Into the Blue this week, right here. Don't miss it.

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1: This first one's kind of gross.
0: Okay.
1: By the end of today, your nose will have produced about a cup of mucus.
0: Ew, that is kind of gross.
1: That's pretty gross.
0: That is very gross.
1: Rihanna, her real name is Robin Fenty.
0: Oh,
1: her middle name is Rihanna.
0: Oh, well, there you go. That's cool.
1: And in the time that it takes you to read this fact, your body will shed about 60 dead skin cells.
0: Well, that's pretty wild.
1: Isn't that crazy?
0: That is very crazy.
1: That is all news to me.
0: That is also news to me.

0: Fun fact for you, Heidi.
1: What's that job?
0: In 2015, a Chinese billionaire bought $170 million painting with a credit card so he could use the points for free airfare.
1: How great is that?
0: I'd like to put that on a credit card. Can you imagine what the credit card fees?
1: Can you imagine having a limit of that much?
0: Yeah. I don't know what our limit is, but I know it's not $170 million.
1: It is nowhere near $170
0: million. Fun fact for you, Heidi.
1: What's that, John?
0: Second Street is the most common street name in the United States. Guess what is third? First Street. I don't know what second is.
1: Oh.
0: Second Street is the first. First Street is the third. They didn't put the second.
1: Interesting.
0: I wonder if it's Main Street. I don't know. Fun fact for you, Heidi.
1: What's that, John?
0: The first woman to cycle around the world learned to ride a bike a few days before she took off on her ride. Isn't that wild?
1: Interesting.
0: She learned to ride a bike and then said, I'm going to go around the world.
1: Wow.
0: Fun fact for you, Heidi.
1: What's that, John?
0: A person's sense of hearing becomes less sharp after overeating. That's my problem.
1: Yeah.
0: Huh? What's that now?
1: What'd you say?
0: And we'll do one more fun fact for you, Heidi.
1: What's that, John?
0: Some species of fish have voices. That is just weird. They're mainly heard saying, eat something other than fish. Several fun facts. Now you know. Thanks for listening to the John and Heidi Show.

0: To some people, the sound of a baby babbling doesn't mean much. 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
3: That's really funny.

0: Time now for some weird news. Would you eat your dog's food? Apparently, plenty of people would, and some for a good reason. A new survey of 2,000 dog owners found 40% would be willing to give their pet's food a taste. Have you ever done that?
1: I have not, but apparently my dad
0: has. I was going to say, we talked to your dad about it. He's like, oh, you know, from time to time. I'm like, what? Nearly one in four say they dig in without hesitation. Others say they'd try it, maybe out of curiosity. 25% said they'd never tried in a million years.
1: No, I have no interest.
0: More than half of dog parents, 56%, said they feed their dog straight off their own plate. Heidi.
1: I do. Yeah.
0: At least a few times a week, pretty much every day.
1: Heidi. I do.
0: And it turns out some dogs may actually be eating better than the humans. Nearly half of respondents say their dog's food is of higher quality than their food.
1: Yeah.
0: Well, about half admitted they pay more attention to their dog's diet, or their pet's diet, rather, than their own health. So that's pretty wild. We probably do. Our dogs eat like kings and queens.
1: Well, yeah.
0: Weird news on the John and Heidi Show. It's 2026. 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
3: 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McIntyre, set in the hills of the fictional town of Red Clay in eastern Kentucky. Song of the Holler follows Caleb Marlowe, an aspiring bluegrass artist chasing his big break, but little does he know he's about to get more than he bargained for. Through a series of unexpected circumstances and chilling supernatural events, Caleb uncovers a hidden truth, one meant to stay buried. A truth tied to town local turned bluegrass legend Silas Boone. And the deeper Caleb digs, the more dangerous the truth becomes. Because in the holler, some stories were never meant to be told. 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

0: Time now for the question of the day. A survey of doctors found the three things that cause the most household accidents are chainsaws, followed by hot soup, and then these. What are they? We have these at our house. I didn't know how dangerous they were.
1: I have no idea.
0: Area rugs. Yeah, people tripping over those with their chainsaw while they're eating hot soup, apparently. Several interesting things going on there. That's your question of the day on the John and Heidi Show.
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1: On Friday, we visit with James Murray. You might also know him as Murr from the Impractical Jokers. Well, he's got a new movie that comes out on Friday. It's called Don't Move. It's a scary movie.
0: It's all happening on the Friday edition of the John and Heidi Show.

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0: Time now for something special with Heidi Small. What do you have for me there, Heidi?
1: Got another forgotten TV show. Okay. This one is from 1994, and it was called Island City.
0: All right.
1: In this program, science had created a wonder drug that makes everyone who takes it look and feel youthful. A troubling side effect discovered after the drug had been widely distributed and consumed is that whoever takes it turns into a monstrous caveman type person. Those who don't take the drug or are immune to its effects live, work, and date inside a gleaming walled utopian city, sending researchers out into the wastes to collect mutants to study and cure them of their affliction.
0: And that didn't catch on, you say?
1: That did not make it. Oddly enough, that did not make
0: it. What was it called again?
1: It was called Island City.
0: All righty. Well, there you go. That is something special with Heidi Small.
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4: Starting in the northeast, there's a frontal boundary that's bringing showers and thunderstorms into the mid-Atlantic and New England. Some could produce heavy rain, especially from the Ohio Valley into the central Appalachians. The Midwest sees a mix of sunshine and storms with locally heavy rainfall possible. Further south, dangerous heat's the issue across Texas and the southern plains with temperatures in the low 100s. The Gulf Coast and southeast remain hot and humid with scattered thunderstorms and locally heavy downpours. The southwest will see monsoonal moisture fuel more thunderstorms across Arizona and New Mexico with a risk of flash flooding. The heat is also an issue with Phoenix topping out at 108. The beach is the place to be in California with temperatures in the 70s and 80s into the 90s to low 100s inland. And the northwest turns warmer with mostly dry weather and highs hitting 80. In Hawaii, tropical moisture associated with Lowell will continue to produce periods of heavy rain with the possibility of flooding and dangerous surf. That's your national forecast. I'm Tammy Trujillo.

0: Time now for the list. All right. These are relatable old lady memes inspired by the old lady from the show Widow's Bay. I don't even know what that is. It says, if you saw a cool gadget on TV commercial, you'd have to dial a 1-800 number and give them all your credit card information and then wait 6 weeks for it to arrive. Yeah. Another one. It was called a computer room where we would leave to go use the internet there.
1: That is true. Yeah.
0: And then you would use the landline and call your mother's job. And somehow we had a number memorized. We would call and ask for her formally by name and then ask what she's doing and ask if you could have a popsicle.
1: Yes. Yes, we did.
0: I've done all these. Sometimes your cursor would start moving awkwardly. So you'd have to take your mouse apart and wash a gray little ball that was inside with soap.
1: Yeah, I remember that.
0: There's more. I'll finish the rest, but I'll put all of them in the show notes for today at johnandheidishow.com. We're going to read the rest tomorrow.
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0: Hey, Dad, your prescription will be ready in just a minute. 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

0: We always like to wrap things up around here with good news, and I think this is good news. Take a listen to this. A boy saved her life 23 years later. She's marrying this guy's brother.
1: Aww.
0: How cool is that? Yeah, more than two decades ago, a 10-year-old boy gave extraordinary final gift that allowed a baby he had never met to grow up to have a full life. That little girl is now marrying his younger brother.
1: Aww.
0: Brooklyn Dotson was 18 months old in 2003 when she was diagnosed with a rare liver condition. Her health was deteriorating quickly. They said, you need a transplant. Just in time, a donor liver became available. The donor was a 10-year-old by the name of Michael. Michael had been killed after being struck by a car. His family was devastated, but they remembered Michael had told them when he was younger that if anything ever happened, he wanted to be an organ donor. That is something that a lot of 10-year-olds don't say,
1: right.
0: But he did. His parents honored that wish. Michael's organs were donated to help several people, including Brooklyn, whose liver transplant was performed the following day. For Brooklyn, it meant a second chance at life. The thing that's amazing, after the transplant, the families connected with Brooklyn and her mother. And in 2005, they met in person.
1: Oh.
0: A relationship began that were just friends in the beginning, Brooklyn right. and the younger brother, Noah. But now they're getting married.
1: Aww.
0: How amazing is that?
1: I love that.
0: End of this month, September 26th, those two are walking down the aisle. So he is marrying the girl who carries the liver
1: right.
0: that was his
1: How
0: brother's liver.
1: How crazy is that?
0: Yeah, it is so amazing. I've got a link to that story. It's in the show notes for today at johnandheidishow.com. Time to say goodbye, Heidi.
1: Goodbye, Heidi.
0: Goodbye, everybody. Have a great day. Thank you so much for listening to the John and Heidi Show.
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0: 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Today's quote was submitted by James. Roger Federer said, "Negative energy is wasted energy. You want to become a master at overcoming hard moments. That is, to me, the sign of a champion." I love that. I watched a video recently. I think it was on Facebook or TikTok or YouTube or some other place that feeds me videos to take up any spare time I have. This video was actually pretty good. There was a young actor named Ashton Sanders speaking to Denzel Washington at a red carpet event. He said, "I might be doing a movie with you soon." And he kind of just spoke that into being. Denzel said, "Then I'll see you at work." And the two actually did do a movie together shortly after that visit. The Equalizer 2 came out in 2018. Think big, expect big things, and do big things. The Motivation
1: Minute. This has been The Motivation Minute. I'm John Small. Thanks for listening. Your favorite motivational quotes can be submitted for upcoming programs at motivationminute.org.
0: 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Today's quote was submitted by James. Roger Federer said, "Negative energy is wasted energy. You want to become a master at overcoming hard moments. That is, to me, the sign of a champion." I love that. I watched a video recently. I think it was on Facebook or TikTok or YouTube or some other place that feeds me videos to take up any spare time I have. This video was actually pretty good. There was a young actor named Ashton Sanders speaking to Denzel Washington at a red carpet event. He said, "I might be doing a movie with you soon." And he kind of just spoke that into being. Denzel said, "Then I'll see you at work." And the two actually did do a movie together shortly after that visit. The Equalizer 2 came out in 2018. Think big, expect big things, and do big things. The Motivation
1: Minute. This has been The Motivation Minute. I'm John Small. Thanks for listening. Your favorite motivational quotes can be submitted for upcoming programs at motivationminute.org.
0: 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On this day, September 10th, 1775, American forces continued their invasion of Canada during the Revolutionary War. General Richard Montgomery's troops were attempting to capture Fort St. John, a British stronghold near Montreal.

0: Oh, the campaign was part of a bold American strategy. If the Patriots could capture Canada, they might prevent the British from using it as a base for attacks against the colonies. But the expedition was proving extremely difficult. American troops faced strong British resistance, harsh conditions, and problems with supplies and organization. The campaign would eventually reach Montreal and Quebec, but the Americans would ultimately be forced to retreat. It was an early reminder that winning independence would require more than courage.
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0: Midnight Suns, and hello, it is Cindy Scott here. It's officially Thursday, and we're almost to the weekend. We are so close to the weekend. We're going to start the day off today with our weird story, and we're going to talk about socks. Lots of socks. How much? Guinness World Record setting socks. That's the weird
1: all
0: part.
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1: To some people, the sound of a baby babbling doesn't mean much. 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
1: It's weird story time, and let's talk about socks. A South Carolina man has collected more than 2,000 pairs of socks. And why is it a weird story? Because that's a lot of socks. He's actually hoping to make it an official world record. Retired firefighter and paramedic Daryl Parker of North Augusta started his collection after receiving socks as a Father's Day gift. Soon, birthdays, anniversaries, and other occasions kept adding to the pile. His grandchildren eventually suggested he go for the Guinness World Record. Current record is 1,531 unique pairs set by retired Philadelphia TV anchor Jim Donovan back in 2025. Parker plans to keep collecting through the end of the year before submitting his sock stash for official verification. After that, the socks will be given to local shelters for donations, which is actually the good Samaritan of the whole thing. That's still a lot of socks. That's a lot of socks. I wonder how he stores them.

here. From the heart of the Blue Ridge Mountains, where the music runs deep and the stories run even deeper, comes a powerful new novel, Song of the Holler, from acclaimed author K.D. McIntyre, set in the hills of the fictional town of Red Clay in eastern Kentucky. Song of the Holler follows Caleb Marlowe, an aspiring bluegrass artist chasing his big break. But little does he know he's about to get more than he bargained for. Through a series of unexpected circumstances and chilling supernatural events, Caleb uncovers a hidden truth, one meant to stay buried. A truth tied to town local turned bluegrass legend Silas Boone. And the deeper Caleb digs, the more dangerous the truth becomes. Because in the holler, some stories were never meant to be told. And knowing the truth could cost him everything. Inspired by the soul of bluegrass and the legends that live on through song, Song of the Holler is available now at kdmcintyre.com or through Amazon. Get your copy today and discover the story everyone will be talking about. Song of the Holler out now.

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4: That's really funny.

Feel Good Story is coming up next. And if you are a dessert lover, or perhaps you love tiramisu, do you really love tiramisu? Would you like to be a part of the Tiramisu World Cup as an amateur taste tester? Boy, do I have the job for you.

It's feel good story time, and let's talk about dessert lovers. If you happen to love tiramisu and you think you might be able to be what you would call the amateur taste tester, your skills are very much in demand. The Tiramisu World Cup is looking for 130 amateur taste testers to serve on its biggest ever public jury in Treviso, Italy. It's coming up this October. Hopeful judges must first pass an online test launching September 12th, which is what day? Yes. The 15-question quiz covers competition rules, tiramisu history, and the culture of the Treviso area. Successful applicants will sample and score traditional and creative tiramisu during the October 9th through 10th qualifying rounds. 2026 event marks the competition's 10th anniversary, and apparently there's just one hard rule. No matter how creative it gets, tiramisu still has to taste like tiramisu.

0: To some people, the sound of a baby babbling doesn't mean much. 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

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New releases from Donna Hughes, Buddy Melton, Doyle Lawson, and Quicksilver. Yeah, you heard me right. They're back in the studio and on tour. 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That's Into the Blue this week, right here. Don't miss it.

0: Girly News is coming up next. We're going to have some tips to make your life run as smooth as humanly possible, including how to deal with clutter. Everyone has clutter. We all have clutter. I have clutter. You have clutter. How do you deal with clutter? Well, I have a great tip for you within that.
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2: Oh, yeah.

0: All right, so how do we deal with clutter? I know I have clutter, you have clutter, we all have clutter. Well, you can create a dirty zone, and it's basically to contain clutter. You can keep clutter from taking over your home by designated spots where everyday mess can land before spreading everywhere else. That can mean a cabinet for coffee supplies, a bench by the door for shoes, or a basket for backpacks and pet toys. Architect Albert Bettish calls them the first line of defense against household chaos. The idea is to give your stuff a temporary landing spot, then tackle the mess one manageable pile at a time. I'm down for that.
1: Carrying the sweet sounds of the South, this is Bluegrass Planet Radio, proudly serving Burlington, Graham, and all of Alamance County.
2: To some people, the sound of a baby babbling doesn't mean much. 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
5: That's really funny.

It's here! From the heart of the Blue Ridge Mountains, where the music runs deep and the stories run even deeper, comes a powerful new novel, Song of the Holler, from acclaimed author K.D. McIntyre, set in the hills of the fictional town of Red Clay in eastern Kentucky. Song of the Holler follows Caleb Marlowe, an aspiring bluegrass artist chasing his big break, but little does he know he's about to get more than he bargained for. Through a series of unexpected circumstances and chilling supernatural events, Caleb uncovers a hidden truth, one meant to stay buried. A truth tied to town local turned bluegrass legend Silas Boone. And the deeper Caleb digs, the more dangerous the truth becomes. Because in the holler, some stories were never meant to be told. And knowing the truth could cost him everything. Inspired by the soul of bluegrass and the legends that live on through song, Song of the Holler is available now at kdmcintyre.com or through Amazon. Get your copy today and discover the story everyone will be talking about. Song of the Holler out now.

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2: The NYPD is reportedly well prepared for Friday's historic 9/11 commemoration in Lower Manhattan. Police Commissioner Jessica Tisch says security will be tighter than ever for a 9/11 remembrance ceremony, calling it a massive operation.
3: That operation reflects both the significance of the 25th anniversary and the attendance of dignitaries, former presidents.
2: In a joint news conference with Mayor Zoran Mamdani, she said police presence reflects both the significance of the 25th anniversary and the expected presence of dignitaries, including former presidents. President Trump centered his midterm convention speech on the war with Iran. Trump pressed the audience during his GOP midterm convention speech Wednesday on whether Iran should have a nuclear weapon, prompting a forceful no that reinforced the administration's justification for the conflict. He repeated his claim that the war would end shortly after the election and accused Iran of stalling in hopes of negotiating with dumb, weak Democrats. President Trump says he would consider pardoning his former longtime attorney, Michael Cohen. Scott Carr has more from Washington.
4: President Trump told reporters he was disappointed in how the legal system treated his

0: The 16th. Apple also debuted the iPhone 18 Pro and Pro Max, which hit the shelves on September the 18th. The event was the first annual fall showcase to be held under new CEO John Ternus. I'm Mark Mayfield. Vice President J.D. Vance is promising more prosperity if Republicans win in November. Speaking to Fox News Wednesday, Vance said President Trump is committed to protecting American workers.
1: And fundamentally, I think the American people, the argument we have to make to the American people is, do you want to go back to the failed policies, but with more crazy, or do you want to double down on what has allowed us to rebuild the United States of America over the past 18 months?
0: Vance went on saying Democrats aren't doubling down on the bad policies of the Biden administration. Vance is in Dallas, where he'll headline the second night of the Republican National Committee's midterm convention tonight. Democratic Senator John Fetterman of Pennsylvania spoke in a pre-recorded video at the RNC's midterm convention praising Republican Senator Dave McCormick. He described himself as a common-sense Democrat and said he and McCormick would work with President Trump to revive Pennsylvania's manufacturing sector, even as manufacturing jobs have dipped slightly during Trump's second term. Fetterman noted that the two senators recently launched a joint fundraising committee and called McCormick a friend. He also emphasized that he rejects the extremes in socialism, remarks delivered as progressive and Democratic Socialist candidates have been winning Democratic primaries. A Miami federal judge is rejecting Andrew and Tristan Tate's bid to be released from custody as they fight extradition to the United Kingdom on rape and sex trafficking charges. Tammy Trujillo reports.
2: In her order, U.S. Magistrate Judge Lauren Lois wrote that the brothers failed to meet their burden to demonstrate that they don't present a risk of flight or danger to the community, or that special circumstances warrant their release. The Tates have been held in federal detention since July, following their arrests in Miami on the UK warrant. Prosecutors argue the brothers' wealth makes them a significant flight risk, that they should remain jailed during the extradition process. I'm Tammy Trujillo.
0: And Saturday Night Live has revealed the first names to kick off its 52nd season. The NBC sketch comedy series announced Jalen Brunson of the New York Knicks will host the season premiere on September the 26th, joined by musical guest Cat's Eye. I'm Mark Mayfield.

0: Guy news today happens to be all about being single and accepting it, being okay with it, or just being single.
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9: It's Guy News time, and let's talk about being single. Yeah, being single. Yes, and turns out being single isn't nearly as bad as your aunt thinks or your other relatives. In fact, it's all about how you view being on your own. Three recent studies examined singlehood self-expansion potential, and that's basically the willingness to meet new people, try new activities, and pursue your own personal growth. It was found that your attitude as a single person plays a major role in a single person's feelings of fulfillment. People who believe being single or having the single life offered opportunities to grow rather than being something to escape. They were more likely to seek new experiences, from hiking and playing sports to trying new restaurants and meeting people. And solo doesn't necessarily mean alone. Up to 82% of participants sometimes had friends or family join them on these adventures. They don't necessarily talk about what it feels like to be the third or fifth wheel sometimes, though. That's when it gets really difficult sometimes. It's like, yeah, like I'm like, see, that's the problem I run into is when I have to be the third or fifth wheel. Yeah, because everyone that I know is like couples. I'm in that weird, you know, first Bridget Jones movie where it's like all sorts of smug couples. Yay. Everyone's coupled and not me. That's me. I'm Bridget Jones, just with kids. It's like I'm in the last movie. Except I'm not widowed. I'm divorced.
10: 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New releases from Donna Hughes, Buddy Melton, Doyle Lawson, and Quicksilver. Yeah, you heard me right. They're back in the studio and on tour. 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That's Into the Blue this week right here. Don't miss it.

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0: The federal government is exploring the possibility of implementing mandatory country of origin labeling for beef products. Industry analysts say the action would allow American consumers to distinguish imported beef from beef produced exclusively from cattle born, raised, and harvested in the United States. One farmer remarked that we can't import our way out of a broken food system. We need systemic reform, starting with mandatory country of origin labeling and incentives for new and beginning farmers and ranchers. Harvest season is underway in much of our listing area. Farm safety officials are asking drivers on rural roadways to slow down and be aware of heavy equipment on narrow roads. Keep in mind that it's not just a tractor in front of you. It's dinner on its way to your table.
2: Stay tuned. Your daily pearl of wisdom is coming up next.
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0: 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Big old salute to all of our listeners in North Carolina and Maryland. Our pearl of wisdom today comes from the one and only Mark Twain, who once said, "The best way to cheer yourself up is to try to cheer somebody else up." That's your pearl of wisdom. You're on the farm, and I'm Ish.
7: With your ag news, I'm Farm and Ranch Director Sarah Heinrich. What are USDA's latest projections regarding aspects of farm income for this year? Economist Carrie Litikowski provides some of the details within USDA's September farm income forecast.
8: Total production expenses are forecast to increase $21 billion, or 4.5%. On the farm sector balance sheet, assets, debt, and equity are all forecast to increase nominally in 2026, with equity forecast to rise 2.7%. For farm businesses, average net cash farm income is forecast at $121,700. That would be an increase of about 7% from 2025. For households that operate a farm, median total farm household income is forecast at $108,460, an increase of almost 5%.
7: Once again, that's economist Carrie Litikowski. And we're back with more ag news right after this.
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7: The American Sheep Industry Association and the ASI Wool Council have launched the 2026 Reimagine Wool Design Poster Contest, inviting creative thinkers, students, designers, and industry professionals to develop new ideas for expanding the use of American wool. The nationwide competition aims to address a long-standing challenge. Millions of pounds of U.S. wool, particularly coarser wool, are often undervalued or discarded. The contest seeks concepts for new products, alternative processing methods, and other market-driven uses that could increase demand and value for natural fiber. Entries must be submitted by November 15th and should clearly communicate an original, actionable idea through a digital poster designed for print display. Participants are not required to create a finished product. The top 10 entries will be featured at the American Sheep Industry Convention in January in Charleston, South Carolina. With your Ag News, I'm Farm and Ranch Director Sarah Heinrich for the Growing Harvest Ag Network.
10: Finishing up today on this Thursday, we're going to get ready for finally Friday and ready for the big weekend. Sure hope that you are ready for it because I know I am. Hope you're ready for it. In the meantime, we're going to have, of course, lots of fun coming your way. In fact, I have what's going on tomorrow for our weird story, because weird story is something special tomorrow.
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12: Starting in the Northeast, there's a frontal boundary that's bringing showers and thunderstorms into the Mid-Atlantic and New England. Some could produce heavy rain, especially from the Ohio Valley into the central Appalachians. The Midwest sees a mix of sunshine and storms with locally heavy rainfall possible. Further south, dangerous heat's the issue across Texas and the southern plains with temperatures in the low 100s. The Gulf Coast and southeast remain hot and humid with scattered thunderstorms and locally heavy downpours. The southwest will see monsoonal moisture fuel more thunderstorms across Arizona and New Mexico with a risk of flash flooding. The heat is also an issue with Phoenix topping out at 108. The beach is the place to be in California with temperatures in the 70s and 80s into the 90s to low 100s inland. And the northwest turns warmer with mostly dry weather and highs hitting 80. In Hawaii, tropical moisture associated with Lowell will continue to produce periods of heavy rain with the possibility of flooding and dangerous surf. That's your national forecast. I'm Tammy Trujillo.
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0: It's Cindy Scott here, finishing up this Thursday. A big thank you for joining me. Tomorrow is our Finally Friday. And on Finally Fridays, we don't have our normal weird story. We switch things up and we have our wacky facts. And I just find random weird facts throughout the week and I compile them all into a big thing on Finally Friday. And I read them off to you, including tomorrow we're going to have a wacky fact about snakes. Oh, yes, a wacky fact about snakes. You may or may not know about it. I didn't know about it, so that's why it's a wacky fact. Figured I would share it with you because it sounds wacky and weird, and there you are. Let's see. In the meantime, though, we will, of course, you know, have our great Finally Friday. So enjoy me tomorrow for wacky facts as we start our time off tomorrow with that. Here with me, Cindy
1: Scott. Hi, everybody. This is Troy Engel, and you're listening to Bluegrass Planet Radio, the heart and soul of music. 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
1: 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That's Into the Blue this week, right here. Don't miss it.

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1: Ready?

To some people, the sound of a baby babbling doesn't mean much. But that's not necessarily true. By 6 months, they're combining vowels and consonants. By 9 months, they're trying out different kinds of sounds. And by 12 months, their babbling is beginning to take on some meaning. Especially if there's no babbling at all. Little to no babbling by 12 months or later is just one of the possible signs of autism in children. Early screening and intervention can make a lifetime of difference and unlock a world of possibilities.

0: Kids that spend more time with their dads grow up to be smarter, more successful.
1: 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Just kidding.
0: And with any luck, funnier adults.
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1: Starting in the Northeast, there's a frontal boundary that's bringing showers and thunderstorms into the Mid-Atlantic and New England. Some could produce heavy rain, especially from the Ohio Valley into the central Appalachians. The Midwest sees a mix of sunshine and storms with locally heavy rainfall possible. Further south, dangerous heat's the issue across Texas and the southern plains with temperatures in the low 100s. The Gulf Coast and southeast remain hot and humid with scattered thunderstorms and locally heavy downpours. The southwest will see monsoonal moisture fuel more thunderstorms across Arizona and New Mexico with a risk of flash flooding. The heat is also an issue with Phoenix topping out at 108. The beach is the place to be in California with temperatures in the 70s and 80s.

The 90s to low 100s inland. And the northwest turns warmer with mostly dry weather and highs hitting 80. In Hawaii, tropical moisture associated with Lowell will continue to produce periods of heavy rain with the possibility of flooding and dangerous surf. That's your national forecast. I'm Tammy Trujillo.

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1: 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New releases from Donna Hughes, Buddy Melton, Doyle Lawson, and Quicksilver. Yeah, you heard me right. They're back in the studio and on tour. All that and much more. 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That's Into the Blue this week, right here. Don't miss it.

0: I'm the spirit of the wayfaring stranger that crossed the great divide. I'm born the music of the mountains through the Appalachians far and wide.
1: I'm the words about the hills of Roane County, melodies flowing like a mountain stream. I'm the song about a blue moon of Kentucky, the fiddles and banjos in a young man's dreams.
2: I'm an old home place on a hillside, and how mountain girls can love. I'm dark as the night and blue as the day, and the morning voice of a white dove.

0: from the airwaves of Nashville and Southwest Ohio, bringing songs to light a weary way. I'm found in the voices of the prophets, of a music ever-changing, yet still the same.
1: I'm the model church in the country. Unbroken circles of praise is heard. The Sunday songs of faith and redemption, crying holy unto the Lord.
2: I'm a Georgia mule and country boy fading fast away on the sunny side of the mountain. I'm a wise man with love letters in the sand and footprints in the snow not forgotten.

0: I'm the lonesome lines in a lyric leading to roads mighty dark to travel. A tapestry of the music you made me that the walls of time can't unravel.
1: I'm a lonesome river, lost and found, rarely heard and seldom seen. I'm new grass, new south, old and in the way, and Carolina blue in my dreams.
2: I'm the angel of Union Station, the Opry queen with a mandolin.
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0: I'm Finn Castle, Bean Blossom and Telluride, just to name a few.
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2: Proclaimed from yonder mountains and down in steep canyons, with the spirit of High Lonesome deep in their bones.

the last old song is sung. Till the end of the world rolls round, I'll ring through these hills and hollers till the roar is called up yonder.

0: 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General Richard Montgomery's troops were attempting to capture Fort St. John, a British stronghold near Montreal. The campaign was part of a bold American strategy. If the Patriots could capture Canada, they might prevent the British from using it as a base for attacks against the colonies. But the expedition was proving extremely difficult. American troops faced strong British resistance, harsh conditions, and problems with supplies and organization. The campaign would eventually reach Montreal and Quebec, but the Americans would ultimately be forced to retreat. It was an early reminder that winning independence would require more than courage.
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It's here! From the heart of the Blue Ridge Mountains, where the music runs deep and the stories run even deeper, comes a powerful new novel, Song of the Holler, from acclaimed author K.D. McIntyre, set in the hills of the fictional town of Red Clay in eastern Kentucky. Song of the Holler follows Caleb Marlowe, an aspiring bluegrass artist chasing his big break, but little does he know he's about to get more than he bargained for. Through a series of unexpected circumstances and chilling supernatural events, Caleb uncovers a hidden truth, one meant to stay buried. A truth tied to town local turned bluegrass legend Silas Boone. And the deeper Caleb digs, the more dangerous the truth becomes. Because in the holler, some stories were never meant to be told. And knowing the truth could cost him everything. Inspired by the soul of bluegrass and the legends that live on through song, Song of the Holler is available now at kdmcintyre.com or through Amazon. Get your copy today and discover the story everyone will be talking about. Song of the Holler out now.

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was nine or thereabout when Big Tom bellowed out. Loud and clear his voice rang in the hollers all around. Then one by one they got sent, and the sweet music began. Lord, the harmony they had and how their voices seemed to blend. They ran that box around Walt's Bend to Willie Moore's.

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Dang my hide, I do believe that it's old Chief out in the lead. He's a-pushing that fox hard down the Swan Branch toward the creek. That's not old Chief, June, you lie. You know good and well that it's old Fly. You tell the truth for once, cuss your treasonous Judas High.

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1: Starting in the Northeast, there's a frontal boundary that's bringing showers and thunderstorms into the mid-Atlantic and New England. Some could produce heavy rain, especially from the Ohio Valley into the central Appalachians. The Midwest sees a mix of sunshine and storms with locally heavy rainfall possible. Further south, dangerous heat's the issue across Texas and the southern plains with temperatures in the low 100s. The Gulf Coast and southeast remain hot and humid with scattered thunderstorms and locally heavy downpours. The southwest will see monsoonal moisture fuel more thunderstorms across Arizona and New Mexico with a risk of flash flooding. The heat is also an issue with Phoenix topping out at 108. The beach is the place to be in California with temperatures in the 70s and 80s into the 90s to low 100s inland. And the northwest turns warmer with mostly dry weather and highs hitting 80. In Hawaii, tropical moisture associated with Lowell will continue to produce periods of heavy rain with the possibility of flooding and dangerous surf. That's your national forecast. I'm Tammy Trujillo.

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1: On Friday, we visit with James Murray. You might also know him as Murr from The Impractical Jokers. Well, he's got a new movie that comes out on Friday. It's called Don't Move. It's a scary movie.
0: It's all happening on the Friday edition of The John and

0: Hey, Dad, your prescription will be ready in just a minute. Hey, Dad, your laundry will be ready in just a minute. Dad, your lunch will be ready in just a minute.
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0: Josh David.
1: You're on the What's a Josh broadcast for today, Thursday. It's September 3rd. How are you feeling today on this National U.S. Bowling League Day? You ever get on a bowling league? I'll tell you this. I've never been on a bowling league, but I have bowled, and I used to bowl a lot. The one thing I'm actually good at, if you're even in the realm of sports, is bowling. Now, you compare it to other people. No, not great. Compare it to the other things that I do that are sports-like. Okay, I'm all right. By the way, if today's your day, if it's your birthday, happy birthday to you. And thank you so much for listening to the What's a Josh broadcast on this Thursday.
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0: Thanks for hanging out on the What's a Josh broadcast, and let's talk movies today. And the movies that you watched that had your head spinning days after. Last weekend, and yes, I understand, we're a good portion through the week, I watched a movie I found on Amazon Prime, and it was free. I didn't even pay for it. I thought it was going to be something completely different. I thought it was going to be something like Cruel Intentions, because I really liked that movie from the 90s, but it wasn't. And I'll tell you what that movie was coming up here in just a few minutes. Stick around. It's the What's a Josh broadcast.
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0: Hello.
1: I'm Richard Exley with your 1 minute devotion. When Jonathan gave David his royal robe, it was a symbolic gesture depicting his willingness to give up his right to the throne, a right that he would renounce in favor of David again and again. "Don't be afraid," he said. "My father Saul will not lay a hand on you. You will be king over Israel, and I will be second to you." That's 1 Samuel 23. John 15:13 says, "There is no greater love than to lay down one's life for one's friends." Lord Jesus, help us to always prefer our friends above ourselves. Give us a love to lay down our goals in favor of theirs. In your holy name we pray. Amen.
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1: I'm Richard Exley with your 1 minute devotion. When Jonathan gave David his royal robe, it was a symbolic gesture depicting his willingness to give up his right to the throne, a right that he would renounce in favor of David again and again. "Don't be afraid," he said. "My father Saul will not lay a hand on you. You will be king over Israel, and I will be second to you." That's 1 Samuel 23. John 15:13 says, "There is no greater love than to lay down one's life for one's friends." Lord Jesus, help us to always prefer our friends above ourselves. Give us a love to lay down our goals in favor of theirs. In your holy name we pray. Amen.
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3: 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Do you ever hear the movie Saltburn? Well, I watched it over the weekend. I thought it was going to be more like Cruel Intentions. I was wrong. Still had the same darkness as Cruel Intentions. So good that I'm still thinking about it today, and I just watched it last weekend. So I want to know from you, what movie had your mind spinning long after the credits rolled? Now, I want to tell you about the movie a little bit, but I also don't want to tell you because I'm encouraging you to watch it. 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It takes place in the UK, and it revolves around a rich family. 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It's called Saltburn. Highly recommended for you to watch this weekend. After you watch it, tell me what you think over at whatsajosh.com. 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In the meantime, I want to know about the movies that already have your mind spinning. 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

Hey, now the What's a Josh broadcast. I want to know what movies you can stream or watch that'll get your mind just completely gone. The stuff that had you thinking about it days, maybe weeks, maybe months, maybe years after the ending. Kevin, The Sixth Sense, I immediately wanted to go watch it again after the ending. Brian, you know, I've never seen The Sixth Sense. I know what happens in it, but I kind of want to watch it now, especially knowing what the ending is. Brian says The Prestige. Once you know the twist, the whole movie changes. Melissa, Interstellar. I couldn't stop thinking about time, space, and family for a week. Jason said Shutter Island. I spent 2 days arguing with my wife about what actually happened. And by the way, everybody messaging me this, thank you so much for not doing spoilers. And I will say this about Shutter Island. One of my favorite movies. Leonardo DiCaprio, always been a big fan. But that was one of those where I watched it the first time through, not knowing what the ending was. And then I watched it again a couple times. And you start to pick up on more Easter eggs. So I want to hear more from you over at whatsajosh.com. Click message me.

Fans, if you just can't get enough great bluegrass, good news, we've got a lot in store for you this week. New releases from Donna Hughes, Buddy Melton, Doyle Lawson, and Quicksilver. Yeah, you heard me right. They're back in the studio and on tour. All that and much more. 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That's Into the Blue this week, right here. Don't miss it.

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1: President Trump is set to make a visit to the National Medal of Honor Museum in Arlington, Texas. It comes ahead of night two of the Republican midterm convention in Dallas. Today, he'll meet with several Medal of Honor recipients who have earned the nation's highest military award. The president is expected to speak honoring the recipients and their service. September 10th, 2026 is Charlie Kirk Day across the state of Utah. Rob Dawson reports.
2: Governor Spencer Cox made the declaration exactly a year after the conservative activist was killed in an event on the Utah Valley University campus. Cox wrote in the declaration that tragedy can't deepen social division, and people should instead learn, listen, and have mutual respect for each other. Cox said the declaration honors Kirk's memory by, quote, standing firmly for what we believe and reject violence. I'm Rob Dawson.
1: A Trump-backed Missouri congressional map cannot be used in November's midterms. The Supreme Court granted an emergency request brought by the group People Not Politicians. The decision comes after a Missouri U.S. District Judge ordered the new map to be used. The new map aimed to get rid of one of the two congressional seats currently held by Democrats. Today's decision means the previous map from 2022 will likely be used. There will be massive security for tomorrow's 25th 9/11 commemoration in Manhattan, including thousands of police officers plus NYPD counterterrorism and heavy weapons teams.
3: The ceremony is not open to the general public. And because of the security footprint around the site, New Yorkers should expect significant traffic and pedestrian restrictions throughout Lower Manhattan.
1: Police Commissioner Jessica Tisch is urging those who haven't been invited to the remembrance ceremony to stay away. The Secret Service is very much involved in the 25th anniversary commemoration. They've been installing special security fencing around the 9/11 memorial because four former presidents are due to attend: Joe Biden, Barack Obama, Bill Clinton, and George W. Bush, plus Vice President J.D. Vance. I'm Chris Caraggio.

0: activity or potential threats.
1: The Dallas Cowboys are once again the most valuable franchise in the NFL. That's according to the annual list published by Forbes, which has them valued at a record-breaking $17 billion. The Cowboys have not won a Super Bowl in 3 decades, but AT&T Stadium has one of the largest capacities in the NFL. Dallas has topped the Forbes list for the last 20 years. And the NFL season is underway. Last night in a Super Bowl rematch, the Seahawks took down the Patriots, just like in the Super Bowl. Last night's final was 13-10. It was a comeback victory as the Seahawks erased a 10-0 New England lead and secured the win in the final seconds by intercepting a Drake May pass in the end zone. Week one continues from the land down under today when the Rams and 49ers duel from Australia. More than a dozen games are on the traditional Sunday slate, culminating in an NFC East showdown between the Cowboys and Giants from the Meadowlands. Today we're celebrating the invention of the ready-to-heat meal of the 1950s. Free tennis with more.
0: It's National TV Dinner Day, invented by the Swanson Company back in 1953. They revolutionized dinner in front of the television with a complete Thanksgiving meal in a sectioned aluminum tray, frozen and heated in the oven. Now the term has expanded to include any meal you can quickly cook from frozen and eat anywhere. And we're in. It's a $93 billion industry that a YouGov survey says 63% of us do on the regular.
1: I'm Chris Caraggio.

0: are suggesting that you watch this weekend, movies that get your mind just completely crumbling and still thinking about this after a few days. I mentioned Saltburn. It's free on Amazon. Jason mentioned Shutter Island. Melissa said Interstellar. Brian said The Prestige. Rachel, she says The Truman Show completely changed how I look at reality TV and fame. Chris, Memento. I had to draw a timeline just to understand it. And Ashley said The Arrival. And Greg said Inception. I still don't know if the top fell over. Yeah, Inception, I tried to watch twice and I fell asleep. Not that it was boring, but there was just so much to keep track of. We'd love to hear from you. What's a Josh.com?
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3: Starting in the Northeast, there's a frontal boundary that's bringing showers and thunderstorms into the Mid-Atlantic and New England. Some could produce heavy rain, especially from the Ohio Valley into the central Appalachians. The Midwest sees a mix of sunshine and storms with locally heavy rainfall possible. Further south, dangerous heat's the issue across Texas and the southern plains with temperatures in the low 100s. The Gulf Coast and southeast remain hot and humid with scattered thunderstorms and locally heavy downpours. The southwest will see monsoonal moisture fuel more thunderstorms across Arizona and New Mexico with a risk of flash flooding. The heat is also an issue with Phoenix topping out at 108. The beach is the place to be in California with temperatures in the 70s and 80s into the 90s to low 100s inland. And the northwest turns warmer with mostly dry weather and highs hitting 80. In Hawaii, tropical moisture associated with Lowell will continue to produce periods of heavy rain with the possibility of flooding and dangerous surf. That's your national forecast. I'm Tammy Trujillo.
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The What's a Josh broadcast. We're talking about the movies that have stayed with you days, weeks, years after seeing them. I mentioned Saltburn. Did not expect that movie, though. I highly, highly, highly suggest you watch it if you have Amazon. It's free on Prime. Mike said Fight Club. I didn't see that twist coming at all. And Linda said The Usual Suspects. I know it's a little bit classic. I sat through the credits with my mouth wide open. Linda, thank you for that one. Want to hear from you over at whatsajosh.com.

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0: The federal government is exploring the possibility of implementing mandatory country of origin labeling for beef products. Industry analysts say the action would allow American consumers to distinguish imported beef from beef produced exclusively from cattle born, raised, and harvested in the United States. One farmer remarked that we can't import our way out of a broken food system. We need systemic reforms starting with mandatory country of origin labeling and incentives for new and beginning farmers and ranchers. Harvest season is underway in much of our listing area. Farm safety officials are asking drivers on rural roadways to slow down and be aware of heavy equipment on narrow roads. Keep in mind that it's not just a tractor in front of you. It's dinner on its way to your table.
2: Stay tuned. Your daily pearl of wisdom is coming up next.
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0: 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Big old salute to all of our listeners in North Carolina and Maryland. Our pearl of wisdom today comes from the one and only Mark Twain, who once said, "The best way to cheer yourself up is to try to cheer somebody else up." That's your pearl of wisdom. You're on the farm, and I'm Ish.
7: 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USDA raised its 2026 farm income forecast. However, that's the good news. Details after the break.
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7: The Department of Agriculture released updated farm income numbers last week, and the outlook is still bleak. Faith Parham, an economist for the American Farm Bureau Federation, says the adjustment recalibrates numbers USDA released in February.
10: USDA raised its 2026 net farm income forecast by about $5 billion from its February forecast, and they think it's going to land right around $158 billion.
7: This is a decline from 2025 farm income, which was about $163 billion. Furthermore, production costs continue to climb even as cash receipts increase.
10: So we're continuing to see higher cash receipts in some commodities as prices continue to increase. We continue to see more and more production expenses as well. In fact, they increased their first estimate of production expenses by $15 billion. So continuing to see record production expenses this year.
7: Parham says there is one major lever that Congress can pull to help stabilize the farm economy.
10: Yeah, the biggest thing policymakers can do is pass a full 5-year farm bill. We know that the Senate will be considering it when they come back from recess. And so we really encourage lawmakers to continue to work on a farm bill, pass it so we can have a fully modernized, harmonized farm bill that will give some security to farmers and ranchers as they plan ahead.
7: Once again, that's Faith Parham, an economist for the American Farm Bureau Federation. With your ag news, I'm Farm and Ranch Director Sarah Heinrich for the Growing Harvest Ag.
11: Hey, now the What's Josh broadcast. What movies stayed with you days, weeks, years after you've seen them? Heard everything from Inception, Shutter Island. Got one from a funny one. Kevin said Napoleon Dynamite. He said, Josh, it's not the mind twist, but it's still a really good movie. I got a few people that watched Saltburn over the past couple years. Melissa said, I watched Saltburn because everyone kept talking about it. I had absolutely no idea what I was getting into, and I sat there staring at the TV for about 10 minutes after it ended. And that ending scene, too, you're just like, what in the world is happening? Kevin, my wife said it was a dark comedy. I'm still trying to figure out which parts were supposed to be funny, again, referring to Saltburn. And Brian, halfway through that movie, I thought I knew where it was going. I was very wrong. Want to hear from you over at whatsajosh.com.
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1: Hanging on the What's a Josh broadcast, still talking about the movies that you absolutely have to see that will just mess with your mind. Got a few more. Steve said The Prisoner is one of the most intense movies I've ever watched. No Country for Old Men is what Mark said. That's a really good one as well. And then another one for Saltburn, and I love this one. Denise said, my husband walked in during that scene at the end and immediately asked, what on earth are you watching? Denise, thank you for that one. More on the way.

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1: 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New releases from Donna Hughes, Buddy Melton, Doyle Lawson, and Quicksilver. Yeah, you heard me right, they're back in the studio and on tour. 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That's Into the Blue this week, right here. Don't miss it.

The What's a Josh broadcast. My website is whatsajosh.com. That's how you get in touch with me. There's a button there that says message me. That comes straight to my cell phone. We got a lot going on over there. The arcade, also the video series, Paranormal Exploring Project. It's my friend Tammy and I. It's our YouTube channel. And boy, do we have a lot of fun. We go to a lot of different abandoned locations around the country, mainly in the Midwest, but we try to expand out when we can. And holy cow, we've caught some really cool things. And we're not trying to find paranormal stuff. We're just seeing if the paranormal lore around some of these locations is true. And I can tell you sometimes at best, it's just really unexplained. If you want to watch some of these videos, check them out over at whatsajosh.com.

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4: It's here! From the heart of the Blue Ridge Mountains, where the music runs deep and the stories run even deeper, comes a powerful new novel, Song of the Holler, from acclaimed author K.D. McIntyre, set in the hills of the fictional town of Red Clay in eastern Kentucky. Song of the Holler follows Caleb Marlowe, an aspiring bluegrass artist chasing his big break. But little does he know he's about to get more than he bargained for. Through a series of unexpected circumstances and chilling supernatural events, Caleb uncovers a hidden truth, one meant to stay buried. A truth tied to town local turned bluegrass legend Silas Boone. And the deeper Caleb digs, the more dangerous the truth becomes. Because in the holler, some stories were never meant to be told, and knowing the truth could cost him everything. Inspired by the soul of bluegrass and the legends that live on through song, Song of the Holler is available now at kdmcintyre.com or through Amazon. 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

0: And the What's a Josh broadcast. We're talking about movies a little earlier. Let's jump into the retro movie quote of the day. Not as dark as the movies we were talking about earlier. In fact, this one comes from 1999. And I think the older I get, the more I can quote this movie and I understand the derangement of these characters. I'll give you the quote.
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0: The retro movie quote of the day with the What's a Josh broadcast going back to 1999. I wouldn't say I've been missing it, Bob. I wouldn't say I've been missing it, Bob. That was the quote I had when I went back to my full-time job after having like 3 months off because I had a broken finger. And somebody asked me if I missed being there. And I said that. I wouldn't say I've been missing it, Bob. Anyway, what movie does that come from? If you know it, keep it to yourself. If you don't know it, I'll give you the answer coming up next.
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and the water started rising up around his knees, and I heard him say, Lord, I don't want to die. And the water started rising up around his thighs, and I heard him crying, God, please let me live. And the water started rising up around his ribs, and death ground him, and he shoved him in. And the water started rising up around his chin.

0: I wouldn't say I've been missing it, Bob. That's the retro movie quote of the day here on the What's a Josh broadcast. What movie is that from? From 1999, it was written and directed by Mike Judge, creator of Beavis and Butthead and King of the Hill. Stars Ron Livingston, Jennifer Aniston, Gary Cole, Stephen Root, and Diedrich Bader. The movie gave us Milton's famous red swingline stapler, even though swingline didn't actually manufacture a red version at the time. Demand from fans eventually led to the company to actually make one. The infamous printer scene became one of the most recognizable workplace comedy scenes ever. And it wasn't a major hit in the theaters. Its popularity exploded later through DVD, cable, and word of mouth. Phrases like TPS report, a case of the Mondays, became part of pop culture because of this movie. And that movie, Office Space. Office Space, such a good movie. I wouldn't say I've been missing it, Bob. And that's your retro movie quote of the day here on the What's a Josh broadcast.
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2: Starting in the Northeast, there's a frontal boundary that's bringing showers and thunderstorms into the Mid-Atlantic and New England. Some could produce heavy rain, especially from the Ohio Valley into the central Appalachians. The Midwest sees a mix of sunshine and storms with locally heavy rainfall possible. Further south, dangerous heat's the issue across Texas and the southern plains with temperatures in the low 100s. The Gulf Coast and southeast remain hot and humid with scattered thunderstorms and locally heavy downpours. The southwest will see monsoonal moisture fuel more thunderstorms across Arizona and New Mexico with a risk of flash flooding. The heat is also an issue with Phoenix topping out at 108. The beach is the place to be in California with temperatures in the 70s and 80s into the 90s to low 100s inland. And the northwest turns warmer with mostly dry weather and highs hitting 80. In Hawaii, tropical moisture associated with Lowell will continue to produce periods of heavy rain with the possibility of flooding and dangerous surf. That's your national forecast. I'm Tammy Trujillo.
3: 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It's

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0: Well, that's going to do it for the What's a Josh broadcast on this Thursday. In fact, I got to hurry up and get home and check my front steps. Amazon just dropped off a piece for my toilet. You know, I get home the other day and, you know, the little flapper thing in the back of the toilet. Well, the chain broke loose. So thankfully, Amazon can do an overnight delivery, because to flush the toilet, we had to pop the back off and lift the flapper manually. First world problems, right? So I'm going to go fix that. Hopefully that doesn't, when I fix something, usually that means we got to get it a whole new whatever it is. So hopefully this isn't going to be one of those situations where I break the toilet and have to get an entirely new toilet. I will let you know how that goes tomorrow, and that's when I will talk to you next. You have a great rest of the day, and thank you so much for listening to the What's a Josh broadcast. Bye-bye.
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4: 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You might also know him as Murr from the Impractical Jokers. Well, he's got a new movie that comes out on Friday. It's called Don't Move. 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
3: It's all happening on the Friday edition of the John and Heidi Show.

Half Moon is the title of Maggie Rose's fifth album, which the Nashville artist began recording shortly before she gave birth to her first child, a son named Graham, who was born under a full moon, a pink moon to be exact. Now, this album, sonically, is a different phase compared to much of her earlier music, but then again, so much of Maggie Rose's career has hinged on transformation rather than staying in place. She started out country, then she made an EP titled Variety Show that featured different styles throughout. She started leaning more soul and R&B with a trip to Muscle Shoals Fame Studios to record her album Have a Seat. She dipped into a Laurel Canyon folk vibe as well in her Grammy-nominated 2024 collection No One Gets Out Alive, and now she reveals a lavish, velvety sophistication which is on full display throughout, including the title track, which you're hearing now. How many albums and songs have the word moon in the title? It's hard to say because there are so many. My searches never turned up an actual number. Some famous songs and albums come to mind easily enough. Fly Me to the Moon, Man on the Moon, Harvest Moon, Dark Side of the Moon, Pink Moon. Nick Drake's Pink Moon, ironically enough, is as spare as Maggie Rose's Half Moon is splendorous, famously stripping away the band and string sections of Drake's previous records to just him and a guitar or piano, while Half Moon goes all in with an often very grandiose sound. The fact that the inspiration for these two almost polar opposite records is the same points to how much our own point of view determines what our takeaways will be, how much of ourselves we imprint on the full moon in this case. Nick Drake, who suffered from depression, gives us Pink Moon. Maggie Rose, at a joyous high point in her life, gives us Half Moon. Our own perspectives, the places we're all at, those are also a core concept for Half Moon. As Maggie Rose says, the moon is always whole. It's just presented to us in different ways at different times, like all the many aspects of ourselves that we're constantly trying to navigate. I spoke with Maggie Rose at her first Merlefest appearance on April 25th, 2026, when the moon was in its waxing gibbous phase. Maybe that added some energy to the conversation. You tell me. Coming up, Maggie Rose talks with me about making Half Moon, her newfound love of Merlefest, and lifelong love of connecting with live audiences. That and more, as well as more music from Maggie Rose, is straight ahead. I'm Joe Kendrick, welcoming you to our episode on Maggie Rose on Southern Songs and Stories.

0: Thank you for being on WNCW and Southern Songs and Stories here at Merlefest. What's your Merlefest story?
1: I'm going to have my first one created today. I have so many friends who are big music fans, and one of them is Craig Havokhurst. He's a DJ in Nashville, and he said this is the festival that changed his life. And this is like one of the biggest music heads I know. So I'm like, well, that's quite a tagline for the event. So I've been really looking forward to it.
0: Well, I know Craig well.
1: Oh, awesome.
0: He is not wrong.
1: Yeah. I want to ask him exactly more detail about that, but he just texted me about that when he saw that I was going to be here.
0: Very glad to have you at your first Merlefest. But you've got a long history with the Grand Ole Opry, for example, mm-hmm. a lot of tie-ins with Merlefest, that sort of core culture, musically at least.
1: Absolutely.
0: With the Opry, and I'm sure you've bumped up against plenty of people that have played here.
1: Yes.
0: And
1: Molly Tuttle was here yesterday. She and I are doing a co-headlining tour together, and of course Old Crow's here tonight, and I've just sung on a new release of theirs, so I mean, lots of buddies. Mm-hmm. But both Merlefest and the Opry are these long-standing institutions that there's a sanctity about them.
0: Mm-hmm. Do you have any fondness or favorites from Doc and Merle, any of the Watson songs, or how does that sort of integrate with your musical upbringing?
1: I think I was a bit late to the game. Maybe it's a product of where I grew up, or just the fact that education really began more when I moved to Nashville. But, you know, I love the organic instrumentation, just more of this analog approach and harmonies, and that's something that, you know, I always want to incorporate in my music.
0: Mm-hmm. What about your podcast, Salute the Songbird? You still doing that?
1: I'm still doing it, not as often. That was a product of the pandemic, and it was an effort for me to stay connected with, you know, my musical community, because I felt like, you know, living in Nashville, any given week I would attend a friend's show or just be backstage, and that collaborative energy I really missed, and I craved it. And also just by studying all these careers and digging into the music of these different artists, I felt like it sharpened my tools as a musician. I just felt very connected to the fact that, you know, someone like Melissa Etheridge, who was at this level of establishment you thought had everything figured out, had some of the same struggles that I felt in my career. And there's no shortage of, you know, people that the list is ever growing. But, you know, with touring and bringing it to more of a live format, we're not doing these episodes as frequently, but it's definitely work that I want to continue.
0: Is it fun to be on the other side of the mic? How did you grow? And, you know, had you any experience in that before doing the podcast?
1: I know, I think just having been interviewed so much over the last almost two decades, I know what gets me really excited as the receiver of the questions. And I know being well-researched is something that is really appreciated. So I love the part of my brain that it exercises, and being able to, you know, kind of have this amazing rapport with people who are passionate about what they do. And I might be biased, but I love hearing two artists talk to each other and, you know, maybe ask from a different vantage point about the creative process.
2: 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How many podcasts and creative pivots did music artists make during the COVID-19 years? Podcasters like myself went with video calls for interviews. Performing artists had to create entirely new avenues of expression, with in-person events being impossible. Interviewing fellow music artists may not be Maggie Rose's primary skill, but she is sharp, insightful, and charming as host of Salute the Songbird, where she interviewed former Southern Songs and Stories artist S.G. Goodman. Interviewing fellow music artists may not be Maggie Rose's primary skill, but she is sharp, insightful, and charming as host of Salute the Songbird, where she interviewed former Southern Songs and Stories guest S.G. Goodman, as well as Molly Tuttle. One of the highlights of my career at my former station, WNCW, was bringing Molly Tuttle into our studio for a live performance in the fall of 2025. Maggie Rose has been touring with Molly Tuttle and other notable Americana stars this summer, and she tells us more about that when we continue.

UR conversation, which gives you insight into her collaborative nature. Whereas many artists might talk about opening for an artist like Chris Stapleton in terms of how it marks their own career ascent, and no doubt that her career is on the way up, Maggie Rose, however, talks about it more from a standpoint of being excited about the creative synergy and camaraderie that comes with playing the same stage. Many music artists work best alone and find co-writing a chore or a bore or just practically impossible. Not so Maggie Rose. Whereas artists who are self-contained might resent sharing the limelight on stage or on record with others, or simply not have that tool in their box, Maggie Rose has a long history of playing well with others. Singing on a track with Big Boy from Outkast, she rewrote Old MacDonald Had a Farm with Liz Rose. Her album No One Gets Out Alive features contributions from Sonny Sweeney and Sadler Vaden. Her songs on Half Moon bear the indelible imprint of her producers, Lawrence Rothman and Daniel Tashian. One of the co-writes for Half Moon features the return of Natalie Hemby to Maggie's orbit and gives us a glimpse at a phase she's been hinting at but not fully revealing, perhaps, until now. The modern pop ballad. Natalie Hemby, who has worked with Maggie Rose many times, returns here with a song that the two wrote along with producers Daniel Tashian and Lawrence Rothman. Hemby, in addition to her own solo work, has written songs for the likes of Miranda Lambert, Little Big Town, and Toby Keith, and is a member of the all-star quartet The High Women with Brandi Carlile, Maren Morris, and Amanda Shires. This is a bit of Hiding in Plain Sight, a song inspired by a well-intentioned but backhanded compliment that Maggie Rose received when she was called one of Nashville's best-kept secrets.

0: There's that moon again, showing up in the lyrics to Hiding in Plain Sight. This time, less a reflection of our own situations than a partial refuge for a sad one. Getting back to our definitely not sad conversation at Merlefest, I asked Maggie Rose if that day was it for her or if she would get to stay. Here's Maggie Rose.
1: Sadly, I'm gone after today. I go back to Nashville, but it's such an amazing family environment just, you know, on the ride over here. We brought our one-year-old son, so I'm going to initiate him into this culture early. He's been to the Grand Ole Opry many times, and I love that we're both having our first Merlefest together, but yeah. Perhaps we can make this an annual tradition for him.
2: Well, that would be great.
1: Yeah.
2: Let's do that.
1: And maybe he'll pick up the banjo or mandolin or something. We can start a family band.
2: That's one of the strengths of this culture is that there's a lot of that.
1: Yes.
2: And the kids are coming up and they're 4 years old and they've got an instrument in their hand.
1: Yeah. He has a couple instruments already. We're still working on him just walking, and then we'll get to that. But no, I'm friends with Allison Brown, who's one of the finest banjo players, and she's already got her sights on him. About she gave him a banjo onesie when he was a couple months old. So yeah, she's probably determined to bring him over to the dark side.
2: You've seen a little bit of everything, mm-hmm. at performing at venues, festivals, cruises, other countries. What is, you know, like, is there any parallel to what we've got going on with Merlefest? So this one, you know, it's like a giant fundraiser that's a nonprofit festival on a college campus. So it's kind of hard to replicate and say, okay, maybe there's this other event that's a lot like it. I kind of think not, but...
1: Can you educate me more on that?
2: So this began as a tribute to Doc's late son, Merle, mm-hmm. when Merle died tragically, as a way of Doc to grieve and to come back with friends and not give up on music.
1: Mm-hmm.
2: He had considered retiring completely at that point.
1: But yeah.
2: 6 months later, or thereabouts, they had the first Merlefest, and it was a more or less organic, impromptu, kind of, you know, inspired mm-hmm. mini festival where they raised money to build a garden on the campus here at Wilkes, which would be in memory of Merle.
1: Mm-hmm.
2: And then it just kept going and became an annual, a bigger and bigger thing until they build this all out. And it's the giant fundraiser, not only for the college, but for all of the civic organizations, all of the Boy Scouts, all of the Kiwanis, all of these people that are here selling food,
1: mm-hmm.
2: or they've got their vending or something like that. This is like an economic engine for a large portion of the state.
1: Awesome.
2: More than just what you see on these grounds.
1: But right.
2: It's kind of an amazing thing because you get this extremely, you know, like rich tradition and a lot of family atmosphere, but it's huge too. There's going to be 80,000 people here this weekend.
1: That's what I heard, that cumulatively that's the attendance. Yeah, and we saw the Boy Scouts barbecue tent. It's at 32 years here at Merlefest. I mean, the community is strong. I mean, that's apparent just from being here for only a few moments. Which, you know, you asked about my connection to music and how it's taken me all over the world. And really, it is just about community and the human connection. And, you know, not to get dystopian, but you think about things like artificial intelligence and these new technology tools that are kind of creeping in. And days like today make me very hopeful that, like, there's no replacing that live needing to be present to enjoy what everyone has to offer. You know, seeing families, such high numbers of families in attendance, and the fact that, like, music is the propeller for that mm-hmm. connection. That's what I find no matter where I go and what stage,
2: like,
1: I'm on.
2: Are there any other festivals or any other things that might have that kind of vibe somewhere that you've come across?
1: Yeah, absolutely. I mean, I love Bonnaroo is amazing, and it's in my home state of Tennessee. And I've gotten to play with Old Crow. My first experience at Bonnaroo was a stage that sadly they don't have anymore, and I really think that's a mistake. It was called Goo at the Roo, Grand Ole Opry at Bonnaroo. And it was cool to be on the stage with the Opry kind of setup, the MC, and then look out and see a bunch of hippies in the crowd and people on each other's shoulders. I was like, this all belongs together. This is a microcosm of how, you know, no matter what you look like or where you might expect to see someone, we can all work it together.
2: That's good.
1: But yeah, I mean, I do think festivals are wonderful in the sense that the crowd is typically open-minded. They are going there because they're familiar with an artist, but they're really open to discovery. And that's why, you know, I love participating in festivals if we can, because I'm probably going to get in front of a lot of people who've never heard my music before today.
0: Leaving you with the closing track from Half Moon, This Life, a song that Maggie Rose describes as a reckoning with how many other ways life could have unfolded and an awestruck acknowledgement of where she landed. She says it's also one of the biggest swings she and her producers took on the album. Maggie Rose is swinging and hitting time and time again on Half Moon, and in addition to her high-profile summer tour, she also opened up the 52nd season of Austin City Limits recently. That's all for now. Thanks for listening. 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I'm your host and producer, Joe Kendrick, and this is Southern Songs and Stories, the music of the South and the artists who make it.

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1: Hey, Dad. Your prescription will be ready in just a minute. 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Dad, your lunch will be ready in just a minute.
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1: It's here! From the heart of the Blue Ridge Mountains, where the music runs deep and the stories run even deeper, comes a powerful new novel, Song of the Holler, from acclaimed author K.D. McIntyre, set in the hills of the fictional town of Red Clay in eastern Kentucky. Song of the Holler follows Caleb Marlowe, an aspiring bluegrass artist chasing his big break. 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A truth tied to town local turned bluegrass legend Silas Boone. And the deeper Caleb digs, the more dangerous the truth becomes. 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